0: its history. The PM is urging TNT Sports to make the event free for UK fans. That's the latest from Radio News Hub. I'm Matthew Dudley.
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0: Looking into Sunday, remember your sun cream, as it's another scorcher, with areas in the southeast reaching the low 30s. Plenty of sunshine across the UK, with highs of around 31 degrees Celsius.
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1: Saturday has been the hottest day of the year so far, with Sunday looking like another scorcher too. The UK HSA has issued amber heat health alerts for large parts of England, with affected areas including the East and West Midlands and London. There is potential for a rise in deaths too, and a need for health and social care. Hull City are back in the Premier League. The Tigers return to the top flight for the first time in 9 years, thanks to a 95th minute winner from Ollie McBurney. Hull manager Sergei Yakirovich spoke about the emotion of the game.
2: A lot of players crying there, and it's of course from happiness. It's unbelievable. I think that we are not aware of everything what we achieved today or this whole season, because unbelievable journey.
1: They beat Middlesbrough 1-0. And sticking with football, the PM is urging TNT Sports to make the Champions League final free for people in the UK. It's the first time in the competition's 34-year history it won't be free to watch. That's the latest from Radio News Hub. I'm Matthew Dudley.
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2: Looking into Sunday, remember your sun cream, as it's another scorcher, with areas in the southeast reaching the low 30s. Plenty of sunshine across the UK, with highs of around 31 degrees Celsius.
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1: With Saturday being the hottest day of the year so far, we can expect the heat to continue. More amber heat health alerts have been issued for large parts of England, with affected areas including the east, southeast of England and London. The warnings are due to end at 5pm on Wednesday. Hull City are back in the Premier League. They beat Middlesbrough in the Championship playoff final, with a 95th minute goal from Ollie McBurnie being the difference maker. Tigers manager Sergei Yakirovich expressed his pride in the players.
2: They did everything, they deserved everything. They prove on the pitch they can play good, entertaining football. Even sometimes we struggle there as well, but this is one game and very high emotion and also very happy and proud of everyone in the club.
1: And the Champions League final will not be free to watch for the first time in the UK in its history. The PM is urging TNT Sports to make the event free for UK fans. That's the latest from Radio News Hub. I'm Matthew Dudley.
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1: Looking into Sunday, remember your sun cream, as it's another scorcher, with areas in the southeast reaching the low 30s. Plenty of sunshine across the UK, with highs of around 31 degrees Celsius.
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0: just hate Mondays? Well, liven up the start of another week by joining Martin Stead's Monday Afternoon Club.
1: I remember buying that album back in 72, and it was just amazing.
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0: So join Martin Stead's Monday Afternoon Club. 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
1: Saturday has been the hottest day of the year so far, with Sunday looking like another scorcher too. The UK HSA has issued amber heat health alerts for large parts of England, with affected areas including the East and West Midlands and London. There is potential for a rise in deaths too, and a need for health and social care. Hull City are back in the Premier League. The Tigers return to the top flight for the first time in 9 years, thanks to a 95th-minute winner from Ollie McBurney. Hull manager Sergei Yakirovic spoke about the emotion of the game.
2: A lot of players crying there, and it's, of course, from happiness. It's unbelievable. I think that we are not aware of everything what we achieved today or this whole season, because unbelievable journey.
1: They beat Middlesbrough 1-0. And sticking with football, the PM is urging TNT Sports to make the Champions League final free for people in the UK. It's the first time in the competition's 34-year history it won't be free to watch. That's the latest from Radio News Hub. I'm Matthew Dudley.
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1: Looking into Sunday, remember your sun cream, as it's another scorcher, with areas in the southeast reaching the low 30s. Plenty of sunshine across the UK, with highs of around 31 degrees Celsius.
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0: your front row seat to some of the biggest gigs without you having to go anywhere. In concert. Hear some of the world's greatest artists recorded live in concert every weekend. On a dark desert highway, cruel wind in my head. In concert.
1: We're caught in a trap. 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
1: With Saturday being the hottest day of the year so far, we can expect the heat to continue. More amber heat health alerts have been issued for large parts of England, with affected areas including the east, southeast of England and London. The warnings are due to end at 5pm on Wednesday. Hull City are back in the Premier League. They beat Middlesbrough in the Championship playoff final, with a 95th minute goal from Ollie McBurnie being the difference maker. Tigers manager Sergei Yakirovich expressed his pride in the players.
2: They did everything, they deserved everything. They prove on the pitch they can play good, entertaining football. Even sometimes we struggle there as well. But this is one game and very, very high emotion and also very happy and proud of everyone in the club.
1: And the Champions League final will not be free to watch for the first time in the UK in its history. The PM is urging TNT Sports to make the event free for UK fans. That's the latest from Radio News Hub. I'm Matthew Dudley.
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1: Looking into Sunday, remember your sun cream, as it's another scorcher, with areas in the southeast reaching the low 30s. Plenty of sunshine across the UK, with highs of around 31 degrees Celsius.
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1: A man has been shot dead after opening fire at a White House security checkpoint in Washington. Our reporter Johnny Holmes has more.
2: The US Secret Service says the suspect pulled a gun from a bag and fired at officers shortly after 6 o'clock local time. Officers returned fire, killing the 21-year-old suspect named as Nazir Best. One bystander was critically injured, with law enforcement unsure if they were struck by the initial bullets or those fired by officers. President Donald Trump was inside the White House at the time and was not hurt.
1: Forecasters say the UK's exceptional heatwave could break records over the bank holiday weekend. Temperatures reached 30.5 degrees in Kent on Saturday, the hottest day of the year so far, with highs of up to 34 expected by Monday. And there might still be one game to go in the Premier League season, but Arsenal have already clinched the title. Manchester City's draw at Bournemouth means the Gunners cannot be caught at the top. From Radio News Hub, I'm Ben Monte.
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1: Much of England and Wales will be dry with plenty of sunshine. A very hot day with places reaching as high as 30 degrees in the southeast. Cloudier in the northwest of Scotland.
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1: Federal officials say a gunman who fired at Secret Service officers outside the White House has been shot dead. Our reporter Johnny Holmes has the details.
2: Investigators say 21-year-old Nasir Best approached a security checkpoint before pulling a weapon and opening fire. Officers shot the suspect, who later died in hospital. One bystander was left in a critical condition, though investigators have not confirmed whether the injuries were caused by the suspect's gunfire or shots fired by officers. President Donald Trump was at the White House during the incident, but was not affected.
1: The UK is set for even hotter weather after recording its warmest day of the year so far. Saturday saw temperatures climb above 30 degrees for the first time in 2026, and forecasters say parts of the southeast could reach 34 by Monday. And Tottenham Hotspur are looking to avoid relegation as they host Everton on the final day of the Premier League season. They'll be safe if they match or better West Ham's result. 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
1: Much of England and Wales will be dry with plenty of sunshine. A very hot day with places reaching as high as 30 degrees in the southeast. Cloudier in the northwest of Scotland.
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0: just hate Mondays? Well, liven up the start of another week by joining Martin Stead's Monday Afternoon Club.
1: I remember buying that album back in 72, and it was just amazing.
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0: And there's a chance to test your musical knowledge with the PPQ. 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
1: Jimmy, Robert, John and John, can you name the rock band from their first names?
0: So join Martin Stead's Monday Afternoon Club. 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

0: checkpoint in Washington. Our reporter Johnny Holmes has more.
1: The US Secret Service says the suspect pulled a gun from a bag and fired at officers shortly after 6 o'clock local time. Officers returned fire, killing the 21-year-old suspect, named as Nazir Best. One bystander was critically injured, with law enforcement unsure if they were struck by the initial bullets or those fired by officers. President Donald Trump was inside the White House at the time and was not hurt.
0: Forecasters say the UK's exceptional heatwave could break records over the bank holiday weekend. Temperatures reached 30.5 degrees in Kent on Saturday, the hottest day of the year so far, with highs of up to 34 expected by Monday. And today is the final day of the Premier League season, where Arsenal will be crowned champions no matter the result against London rivals Crystal Palace. Elsewhere, Tottenham Hotspur are looking to avoid relegation. 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
0: Much of England and Wales will be dry with plenty of sunshine. A very hot day with places reaching as high as 30 degrees in the southeast. Cloudier in the northwest of Scotland.
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1: A victim has criticised a judge's decision not to jail two teenage boys who raped her and another girl, describing it as a rock straight to the face. At Southampton Crown Court, both 15-year-olds were given youth rehabilitation orders after attacks in Hampshire in 2024 and 5. The judge said the focus was on rehabilitation rather than custody, taking into account their age and prospects.

0: shot the suspect, who later died in hospital. President Donald Trump was at the White House during the incident, but was not affected.
1: And the UK is set for even hotter weather. Saturday saw temperatures climb above 30 degrees, and forecasters say parts of the southeast could reach 34 by Monday. That's the latest from Radio News Hub. I'm Ben Monse.
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1: Much of England and Wales will be dry with plenty of sunshine, a very hot day with places reaching as high as 30 degrees in the southeast, cloudier in the northwest of Scotland.
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Well, good morning, everybody, on this fantastic, sunny Pentecost Sunday morning. How are we all? I hope we're all well. I hope we're all going to enjoy the weather that's, well, it's going to be here for a few days, apparently, and I certainly hope it is. You don't often get this on a bank holiday, do you? Anyway, what's Daybreak all about? Well, if you've never heard the show before, it's me sat here playing Christian music of a contemporary style. Yes, most of it not much more older than 50 years, and some of it far more recent than that. But it's all stuff that you might not be familiar with. Well, some of it depends which church you go to and how you worship. But I tell you what, because it's Pentecost, I've got some Pentecostal style themed songs. I'm going to start with one this morning from Chris Bowater called Holy Spirit, We Welcome You.

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1: Yes, short and sweet, that one from Chris Bowater, and it's from the album Time for Tears, which sounds to me like a collection of Chris Bowater stuff which goes back over the years. That was Holy Spirit, We Welcome You. And that is one that we have done in our church many times, especially on a day such as this, which is Pentecost Sunday. Anyway, welcome to the show if you've just joined us. Hope you can stick around, until lunchtime, really, because I'm here till 10. Mike Binns is here from 10 till 12. And if you want a request played, if you get in touch with us, and if Mike can find it, Bill will play it. If Bill can find it, Mike will play it. Yes, let's get it right. Anyway, we're going to move on now to some Iona. Now, this is far more different to that last track that you heard, and it's from the album Journey into the Morn, going back to 1995. This is Divine Presence.

0: That was Holy Spirit, You Are Welcome Here by Elevation. And that comes from a compilation album called, basically, Harsh Worship, Holy Spirit, You Are Welcome Here. So yeah, there you go. Same titled album. And before that, of course, we had Iona and Divine Presence. And that actually featured Robert Fripp on guitar synth and Frippatronics. Now, what the heck are Frippatronics? And the late Maya Brennan appears on that album as well. Anyway, moving on. And after I've played this,
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0: Just to remind you, sponsors of the show and what show it is, my name's Dave Souden and I'm the presenter of it. You're listening to HWD Hospital Radio. Next up is another one that's Pentecost themed, and it's called On Fire, and it's Paul Field. It's from an album called Burning Questions.

from another excuse me compilation album that I have this morning. Ooh, my throat. That was Jesus Thank You by Sovereign Grace Music, and the album's called 3 Decades of Songs for the Church, and that goes back to 2014, so that's getting on a bit. 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HWD Broadcasting to the hospitals of the Mid Yorkshire Hospitals NHS Trust, that's here at Dewsbury District Hospital, Wakefield Pinderfields, and Pontefract General Infirmary, but of course you can get us anywhere in the world. So, those of you that are tuned in this morning, it's great to have you all along. I know there's plenty of you, and that is good. If you can get on chat box, I can give you a shout out then when it gets nearer to the end of the hour. Anyway, we're going to continue with this fantastic music, and this goes back to 1995 from Take Off Your Shoes, which is a Songs for Spring Harvest album. It's called Come, O Spirit of God. See, spirit, it's got the word spirit in it. So it could be classed as Pentecostal themed.

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Oh, if ever there was a band I wished would reform, it's Eden's Bridge, because my goodness me, tracks like that are absolutely brilliant. That is Fear No Evil, and it's from the album Celtic Psalms, going back to 1998. Oh my word, that is just terrific.

Yes, that is indeed correct. More music variety, that's what you'll get on this show. You'll certainly get it this morning. You'll get Christian music, such as this. And then, of course, from 10 till 12, you'll get your own music because you'll be requesting it. It's all good stuff, isn't it? Of course, you can't really do that anywhere else because... Well, the chances of you getting through are negligible, aren't they? I mean, like BBC Radio 2, you could be ringing them up for ages and ages and ages. I will tell you this. There once was a time, going back in the day, I was listening to, not Simon Mayo, Simon Bates, that's right. He was on BBC Radio 1 on a morning show, and he had this thing going. And you could, basically, it was Guess the Year. And it'd play all certain tracks from a year, and it was up to you to get your ideas and send him to them if you knew what the year was that it was playing. Anyway, I rung in off chance, and amazingly, somebody answered it. And yes, I said it was such and such. I think it was 1989, something like that. And I got my name read out on air, and I thought, yeah, it's just as well I was listening because it was so fast. You'd have if you'd just closed your ears for a fraction of a second, you'd have missed it. Anyway, no worries. Next song coming up here on Daybreak this morning is from Wren Collective, and it's called Counting.

0: the Maranatha Singers and Spirit Song, or if you prefer, or Let the Son of God Enfold You. And that's from an album called Eternal Worship, going back to 1992.
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0: Hospital Radio. Yes, time to say hello to those who have tuned in. We've got Matthew in Gummersall. We've got Helen, show sponsor, in Lowmore. We've got Steve in Pool in Wharfdale. Gillian in Cleckheaton. Alan and Sue over there in Collingham. Famalam, yes, that's Alison, Emma and Lewis at home. Elaine in Cleckheaton. Piggy Bits, or Peppa Pig Jigsaw, if you like. And Peter, I hope you don't mind that. Right, what's happening today in HWD Hospital Radio Land? Well, next, Mike Binns, of course, with You Pick the Mix, ably assisted by Bailey's 8 till 12. And then it's classic crooners from 12 until about, till 1 o'clock. More music variety from 1 until around about half past 2, when we'll have commentary on the Betfred Championship Rugby League game between Dewsbury Rams and Workington Town from Martin Sharp and Rob Farrer. Kick-off at 1500. I'm back at 1700 with the Eclectic Mix, and that's until 1900, when we'll have more music variety. Right now, though, Matt Redman and Jonas Myring song, sung by Matt Redman, from the album 10,000 Reasons, going back to 2011. This is Fires.
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0: Good morning to Marianne and Mary in Scotland.

0: It's a banger from Matt Redman. Fires. Brilliant.
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0: Well, everybody, thanks again for tuning in this morning. It's always great to have you all along, wherever you've been tuned in from. But Mike Binns, of course, next with You Pick the Mix. But I shall leave you with a last tune from Noel Richards and the album Thunder in the Skies, going back to 1992. The track is Come Lord Jesus. And I shall say thanks again for listening and toodle pip.

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1: A court decision not to imprison two teenage boys found guilty of raping two girls has been strongly condemned by one of the victims. The 15-year-olds were handed youth rehabilitation orders at Southampton Crown Court for the attacks in Hampshire. One of the victims, who was 15 at the time, described the ruling as a rock straight to the face. The judge said the sentences reflected their age and a focus on rehabilitation, but the ruling has been described by the victims' families as deeply upsetting and too lenient. A man has been shot dead after opening fire at a White House security checkpoint in Washington. Investigators say 21-year-old Nasir Best approached a security checkpoint before pulling out a weapon and opening fire. President Donald Trump was at the White House during the incident but was not affected. And forecasters say the UK's exceptional heatwave could break records over the bank holiday weekend. Temperatures reached 30.5 degrees yesterday in Kent, the hottest day of the year so far, with highs of up to 34 expected by Monday. From Radio News Hub, I'm

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1: Ben, thank you very much. 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Good morning.
2: 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Now, you pick the mix with Mike Vins at 10 o'clock.

Yeah, and that Dave Sowden guy, he'll be back today at 5 o'clock with his eclectic mix. That's after the rugby. Yeah, big rugby match this afternoon as well. But I think we're all set, all ready, all lined up, all the requests coming in nicely. Bill's here in his shorts. Tell you more about that in a little while. So we're just about ready to go. Yeah, it's my turn now. Good morning, welcome along. HWD on a Sunday morning, the 24th of May. Good Lord, it's the 144th day of the year. 221 to go. And it's me till 12. Lovely to have you company this morning. My Sunday morning gang all building up nicely. Phil's here, Bob and Joe's here, Jack is here, Ian's here, Helen's here, Gillian's here. Oh, loads of you. Great to have you company this morning, wherever you are, whatever you're doing. Don't forget to get your request in if you want a tune playing this morning. Let me know on the chat box, or let Bill know. He reads it. He finds the tunes, brings them up to me, and I play them. That's the deal on a Sunday morning. Could be any old tune, any young tune, any sort of music. Just let me know this morning. We'll do our very best. Also launch the talkie bits as well in a few minutes' time. This is where we get you talking about a particular subject. I'll put that on the chat box and you just let me know your thoughts. We'll do that in the next 10 minutes or so. Then about 10:45 or thereabouts, we'll launch our Sunday challenge. No, we won't. We'll launch our tea for two. Sunday challenge comes later. Tea for two at about 10:45. That's when we sit down, have a cup of coffee. Cup of tea, biscuit, whatever. Then we'll launch the Sunday challenge. Just after the 11 o'clock news. Give you a little bit of a brain teaser. Get that brain ticking over for a Sunday morning. And then, yes, there's more. Two number ones at 11. Two big number ones from years gone by. Bill's already picked them out. From January 1964 and January 1975, the featured years this morning. So lots to get through, lots to get our teeth into this morning. So I think we'll make a start. And we'll make a start with Francis Nero this morning.

Good way to start this morning. Francis Nero, Those Footsteps Following Me. 9 minutes past 10 o'clock on this Sunday, the 24th of May. How are you today? Feeling better, aren't you? Because the weather's nice. Oh, it's gorgeous out there. Already about 19 degrees. We're going to get to about 24, 25 today, which is not bad at all, is it? Sunshine, it's going to be sunny all day long on a bank holiday weekend as well. It's unusual, isn't it? Usually rains on a bank holiday weekend. But no, it's going to be gorgeous. Sally's already sat in the garden having a brew. It's lovely when you can sit outside, isn't it? And Bill, yeah, he's here. He looks a sight. He really does. Anyway, he's here all dressed for summer. He says, I've got my sandals and shorts and shades. Came in his shades this morning. Can you imagine? In his shades. And he's got these long shorts on. I think they're a bit dated, you know, but you can't say anything. Anyway, he's here. He's here to find your tunes this morning, is our Bill. And he's busy working away in our record library, finding the tunes that you wanted. Helen was on earlier on. She says, can you find me? Have you seen the rain? Oh, Helen, why are you talking about rain when it's lovely and sunny? We don't want the rain. Creedence Clearwater Revival, she says, we haven't got it. We haven't got it by Creedence Clearwater Revival. But Bill says, we've got a better version by Bonnie Tyler, and I'm sure Helen will like it. So Helen, hope you like this. Bonnie Tyler's version of Have I Seen the Rain?

0: Have you ever seen the rain?
1: She's a bit of a gruff voice, isn't she? Bonnie Tyler. Played that for Helen this morning. Have you ever seen the rain on this lovely sunny day? Why do we want to talk about rain? I've no idea. Anyway, she's asked for it, so we played this morning. Right, let's talk about the talky bits. So what are we talking about today? And I want your thoughts on this. Let's have a look at my piece of paper here. Yeah, soap. That's what we're talking about. Soap this morning. Not liquid soap. That seems to be the in thing at the moment, liquid soap. But no, bars of soap. Do you have bars of soap? If you do, what sort is it? Is it Imperial Leather, that posh stuff with a little label on the top? Is that what you use? Or do you have Dove? Dove is nice and creamy, isn't it? Dove soap. Or maybe Camé. Do they still do Camé? Or maybe Wright's Coal Tar Soap. Can you remember that? That light brown soap. It was kind of oval, wasn't it? Wright's Coal Tar Soap. Or maybe Lifebuoy. Lifebuoy soap. Or was the one it was called Shield and it had marbled effect. Anyway, soap. That's what we're talking about this morning. Let me know your soap of choice. Bars of soap, not liquid soap, and we'll see where we get to on that. Bob and Joe, don't mess about. Straight in there. Imperial Leather is the soap of their choice. So let me know your soap of choice this morning. That's what we're talking about. Just let me know on the chat box, hwdhospitalradio.com. Click on Listen Live and we're there. Now then, where are we going? Yeah, we're going to Peter. Because Peter says earlier on, can Bill find England Swings? He says, I've no idea who it was by, but I just remember that song, and it was a good song. It was by a guy called Roger Miller. Yeah, he's found it for you. Oh, he's found it, but it doesn't sound right good to me, does it? Oh, it sounds awful. We'll have to get Bill on that. We'll have to find a different version of that. That's no good whatsoever. I don't know what's happened to that. A CD didn't play, did it?
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1: Play this for Mary.

Played that for Mary. I'm into something good. She likes things from the 60s, and that was from the 60s. Herman's Hermits. Oh, now then, it was Peter that asked for England Swings, and Bill found it on a CD. He says, oh, play it on the CD. And he did, but it didn't work. But he's rushed down to the record library, rushed back up. He says, I know there's another version on vinyl. Keep your fingers crossed. Oh, it sounds good.

Oh, good old Bill. We got there in the end, didn't we? Peter's Choice. Roger Miller. Remember that from, ooh, I don't know, 1960-something or other. And it was Roger Miller here. England swings, does it? It used to do. Whether it still does or not, I'm not too sure. Anyway, Peter, hope you enjoyed that one. And of course, we had that request from Mary up there in Peterhead. And we always have a request from Marianne as well. She says, can you play me something from Aztec Camera, please? Of course we can, Marianne.

Rather nice. Aztec Camera played that for Marianne. Left the choice up to her. She says anything by Aztec Camera would be rather nice. Can you ask Bill to find a nice one? I hope that that met your approval. That was a nice one, he says. Requests coming in thick and fast this morning, and I thank you for that. Bill says, oh, it's busy again. It's always busy on a Sunday morning. He likes it. He likes it when it's... He does moan a bit, but he says it's all right. He likes it when it's busy, but he says... We were flapping his shirt about, you know, like you do when it's warm. He says, it's warm, though. It's warm. Running up and down the steps. Anyway, he's here. Finding your tunes is good at that. Now then, who was on then? Oh, it was Phil. Phil Smith. He says, can you play me Bryan Adams, please? He says, I like Bryan Adams. The summer of whenever it was, 69. Summer of 69. Was it hot? Was it what? Hot and warm like this. Phil, enjoy this then.

Brian Adams, The Summer of 69, played that for Phil this morning, almost but not quite, 10:30 on this Sunday morning. Yeah, 24th of May. I hope you got that kettle on, because in about quarter of an hour's time we'll be having our Tea for Two spot. As I said, requests coming in thick and fast. Also talking soap this morning. Soap, your favourite bar of soap. Now, a lot of people kind of use this liquid soap now, don't they? Say it's more hygienic, just squirt it out on your hand rather than rubbing it on your hands. But no, some people still use bars of soap. Bob and Joe do. They like Imperial Leather. Imperial Leather with that little label on the top. Looks very posh, doesn't it? Phil, he says palm olive. Oh, I've forgotten about palm olive. Yeah, palm olive soap. Helen says simple soap. Gillian's kind of a simple person. She likes Simple Pure or Dove soap. Yes. She's been on since 9 o'clock, as Gillian, you know. She got up really early. Yeah, she got up really early. We know she was there. She checked in with Dave, but she hasn't really... Well, she's checked in with me now. So, Gillian, good morning to you on this lovely sunny day, getting up early in the sunshine. That's what we're talking about this morning. Let me know your bar of soap by choice this morning. That's what we do. We have a little natter. Right, we're going to... We're going to Sally now. Sally's there in the garden having a nice cup of tea, cup of coffee in the sunshine. She says, can you play me that Dina Carroll song, A Perfect Year? We hope it's going to be, don't we? We're only in May, but so far, not too bad.

filed under a nice song, that one. That's Dinah Carroll and one called Perfect. You played it for Sally this morning just because she likes it. That's what we do on a Sunday morning. You request it and we play it. Don't you feel a lot better when the sun's shining? Lovely. Gorgeous day. Gorgeous weekend if you have just woken up. It's gorgeous. It's going to be nice today, nice tomorrow. And then, well, it's not going to be a bad week overall, making the grass grow and stuff. Anyway, here we are playing your tunes this morning. Played that one for Sally. Where are we going now? We're going to... I'm looking at my list here. Oh, yeah. I'm just a bit put off because Bill's come up and he was jumping up and he was so happy. I haven't seen him as happy and as joyful for a while. It's because he's got his shorts and his, well, he's taking his shades off now and his sandals. It feels really summery. And he says, I've just found a tune. He says, I found a tune. I haven't heard it for ages. I've forgotten all about it. And I really used to like it. And I've forgotten. And he's really excited. He says, can you play it for me as soon as you can? Shall we? Yeah. Well, all you lot have a request. There's no reason why Bill can't have a request. He says, this is one of my favourite tunes. I've forgotten all about it. Will you play it? Yes. Yes, Bill. It's coming up. It's here. I think Bob and Joe might like this as well. Remember Jackie?

Well, I won't say Bill was dancing, but it was jigging about to that one a bit. One of his favourite tunes. He says, oh, brilliant. Haven't heard that for ages. I just found it when I was looking for other records, and I thought, I'll bring it up and see if Mike can play it for me. Of course we can, Bill. We can indulge you. He finds all the tunes. No reason why we can't play one for Bill. And Helen liked it as well. And apparently, according to Bob, and he'll be right, it was the theme tune for Follyfoot. They called her Jackie. Jackie Lee, I think, was a full name, but she went under the name of Jackie for that song. White Horses. Oh, we bring back some memories. Phil's been on again. He says, can you play me Mike and the Mechanics, please? All about those living years.

Mike and His Mechanics, The Living Years, played that for Phil this morning. It's a good tune, that, isn't it? Excellent. A long tune as well. 5 minutes and 5 seconds long. Right, it's 17 minutes to 11 o'clock on this Sunday morning. And you know what? It's Ian's birthday today. Ian, good morning. Happy birthday. He's a good decorator, is Ian? Did a bit of decorating for me. Brilliant. Brilliant job. Anyway, it's his birthday today. Shall we indulge ourselves? I think we will. Ian, this is for you.

Just for Ian this morning, one of his favourite tunes. It's his birthday today, you know, and we played that from Frankie Valli, The Four Seasons, and one called Ragdoll. Ooh, a little smidgen late, but better late than never.

on a lovely sunny day, a sunny bank holiday, a bank holiday weekend. The roads might be a bit busy, people going off on the holidays. Of course, they've been doing it at the port, haven't they? People trying to get into the holiday, into different countries, and at the border, that's what I'm trying to think of. They've gone on a strike again. No, the thing's not working properly, so people have been queuing at Dover for ages. Spoils your holiday, doesn't it? In this day of technology. Used to be a lot easier when you just used to write things down. Write things down on a piece of paper. Anyway, you can sit out in the garden today. Do a bit of weeding if you like. Lovely to be able to sit out in the sunshine, isn't it? Get your vitamin D. Oh. Every Sunday morning we have a little break. Cup of coffee. I've got a fig biscuit. Bill's brought me a fig biscuit today. I don't know why. But it's nice. A fig bit and a cup of coffee. Don't look a gift horse in the mouth, Michael. No. We've got there. A nice fig biscuit and a cup of coffee. Our T for Two spot. And we always have a nice T for Two tune. And that comes from Matt Monroe this morning.

Matt Monroe, our T for Two tune this morning, and that's one called Yesterday. Still talking soap, and then we're going to close that down. Elaine's been on. She says Imperial Leather is my choice, or Dove, one of those two. And Bill says, I can remember when I was a kid, we used to use Lifebuoy soap. And there was another one. I thought it was Wright's Coal Tar soap, but it wasn't. It was, and I can't remember the name of it. It was kind of oval-shaped, and it was kind of light brown. You could see through it. I can't remember what it was called. Can you remember? A bar of soap, light brown, and you could see through it. It was kind of translucent, and it was oval-shaped and kind of gouged out in the middle. Do you know what I'm talking about? A bar of soap. I can't remember what it was called. Anyway, it might come to me later on. Anyway, that's what we've been talking about this morning. Soap, your bar of soap of choice. Jacob was on. Well, no, a lie. Sally was on and says, can you play a song from Blur for Jacob, please? Yeah. Oh, Elaine's got it. Yeah, it was Pear Soap. Elsie got it as well. Well done. I couldn't remember the name of it, but I could see it in my eye, in my mind's eye.

Played it for Jacob this morning, a bit of Blur. Elsie, Elaine and Jill, they don't remember Pear Soap. I could see it in my mind's eye, but I couldn't remember what it was. Thank you, Gillian. Thank you, Elaine. Thank you, Elsie. Now, Rose was on a little bit earlier on. Good morning, Rose. She says, can you play me Luther Vandross, please? We can just squeeze it in before the news, I think. Dancing with my father.

0: Luther Vandross. The choice of Rose this morning and Dancing with My Father. That's what we do. We're going to be back with a lot more of your tunes. We're going to be back with two number ones at 11 and the Sunday Challenge, all to come after the news, because we like to keep you up to date with what's happening around the world. Another hour of You Pick the Mix.
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2: A victim has criticised a judge's decision not to jail two teenage boys who raped her and another girl, describing it as a rock straight to the face. At Southampton Crown Court, both 15-year-olds were given youth rehabilitation orders after attacks in Hampshire in 2024 and 5. The judge said the focus was on rehabilitation rather than custody, taking into account their age and prospects. Sir Starmer has welcomed potential progress on the US-Iran deal. The Prime Minister says the Strait of Hormuz must be reopened with unconditional and unrestricted access for shipping. It follows US President Donald Trump saying he's largely negotiated a deal with Iran. Today is the final day of the Premier League season, where Arsenal will be crowned champions no matter the result against London rivals Crystal Palace. Manchester City dropping points in midweek means the Gunners can't be caught at the top. And the UK is set for even hotter weather after recording its warmest day of the year so far. Forecasters say parts of the southeast could reach 34 by Monday. From Radio News Hub, I'm Ben Monsey.
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0: Oh, heck, they're saying it's going to get hotter next week. All the mourners will be

We do it every Sunday morning just after the 11 o'clock news. Two number ones at 11. Bill picks them, go back in time. Big number ones, 1964. We had Dave Clark 5 and Glad All Over. And from January 1975, I think it was Miss Grace, The Times. Lovely. We like two number ones at 11, don't we?

Right, you ready for the Sunday Challenge? The Sunday Challenge to get that brain ticking over of a Sunday. We're talking about Prime Ministers. Yes, topical, isn't it? When all what's going on in Downing Street. Oh, yes, the official residence of the Prime Minister, number 10 Downing Street, currently occupied by a Keir Starmer, but for how much longer, we're not too sure. Do you know the longest-serving Prime Minister was Margaret Thatcher? She was there for 11 years, 209 days, the longest serving Prime Minister in the last 100 years anyway. And that's what we're talking about, really, the last 100 years. And your question is, how many individual Prime Ministers has there been in the UK in the last 100 years? So we're starting with Stanley Baldwin, who was there in 1923, so he was there 100 years ago. But how many more individuals has there been? I know some of them have been there twice, but we're only counting that as one. So how many Prime Ministers, different Prime Ministers, individuals, if you like, has there been in the last 100 years? Have a guess. We'll see who gets the nearest this morning. No looking it up, because you can look it up and anybody can get it. But no, we try and train your brain, you see. You have a think and you have a guess. How many Prime Ministers have there been in the UK, different Prime Ministers in the UK? Let me know your thoughts. You've got till about 10 to 12. We'll see how you do today.

0: think Nicky Thomas did that one. Bob will write me if I'm wrong. That's Paul Young's version of Love of the Common People. HWD Hospital Radio on a Sunday morning, playing your tunes this morning. One or two guesses coming in. How many prime ministers have there been in the UK in the last 100 years? Phil came in straight away, says 28. Peter says 37. Bob and Joe says 21. 21 in the last 100 years. How many prime ministers, individual prime ministers, has there been? Let us know your thoughts this morning. Sally was on earlier. I'm sorry I've had to wait such a long time this morning, but, you know, we get all the requests in, and Bill's got to find them, and I can probably play one at one. So sometimes you've got to wait a little while, but at least you get them played. We try and get them all in between 10 and 12 on a Sunday morning. And Sally was on ages ago. She says, can you play me Macy Gray, please? And I try. You thought we'd forgotten, didn't you, Sally? But no, it's there on my list.
1: 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When will they go from here?

It's Macy Gray, you know. And One Called I Try. Requested by Sally this morning on HWD Hospital Radio, the Sunday Morning Request Show. That's what we do. Bill finds them, I play them, and you request them. I know that lots and lots of you are listening on Chatbox this morning, but not all of you go on Chatbox and let me know you're there. 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Just let me know your name. Where you are is nice as well, because we'd like to give you a mention this morning. So don't be shy. 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You can be part of the program. You can be part of the team this morning. So let me know who you are, where you are, and especially if you're doing something special today, something nice in the sunshine, maybe going off and having tea somewhere, or I don't know, just doing something, maybe a garden party. Oh, I know what you'll be doing. I know what you'll be doing on a bank holiday weekend when the sun is shining like it is. You'll be getting the barbecue out, won't you? Yeah. You'll be able to smell them in the air. Go like that at about 12:30, 1 o'clock. People lighting the barbecues up. There'll be barbecues everywhere. And you'll be enjoying the burnt sausage and beef burgers a little bit later. Oh, I know. Yeah. Barbecue weekend. That's where I blame global warming on. Barbecues. Never used to be global warming before barbecues came. Anyway, if you're having a barbecue, enjoy it. Good luck with that. Now then, Piggy Bit 5 has been on. I've no idea. I don't like doing requests for people who give a name like that. Piggy Bit 5, who are you and where are you? Anyway, we'll play you a tune because you wanted this. Piggy Bit 5, what sort of name's that?

For Piggy Beats 5, whoever that is. Take on me, aha, on a Sunday morning. I told you, didn't I? They'll be having barbecues. Matthew's having a barbecue later on. Good luck with that. I can never see the point of barbecues. You spend all that time lighting it with the charcoal. Sometimes it lights, sometimes it doesn't. And then you get it going and there's smoke everywhere, all over your clothes. Everything's smoky. You can cook all the stuff in the oven. Have it outside by all means, but all that smoke. And then you can never regulate the temperature, can you? It's either too hot or and everything burns. Oh, no. Anyway, enjoy your barbecue. Each to their own. And many guests are coming in this morning on the Sunday Challenge. How many prime ministers has the UK had in the last 100 years? Phil starts us off. He's at 28. Peter says 37. Bob and Joe says 21. Matthew says 55. Helen says 56. Gillian says 18 with a question mark. She hasn't a clue really, but she says 18. Elsie says 20. Sally's just come on, she says 30. Rose says 48, and Harry says 25. You're all in it. We'll have the answer, see who gets the nearest this morning in about 20-25 minutes time or thereabouts. Let me know your thoughts. How many prime ministers has there been in the UK in the last 100 years? Let me know. Elaine's been on. She says, can you play me Holiday please, because it is a bank holiday weekend. It's Madonna, of course. Elaine, this is for you.

Marianne and Mary coming in with their guess on the Sunday challenge. How many different prime ministers has there been in the last 100 years? That's your question this morning. Have a guess. We'll see who gets the nearest this morning. Matthew came in with 55. He's just altered it. He says 57. he's going to 57 now. Just altered my little list. Yeah, you can have another guess if you want. No problem at all. Right. That was, holiday for Elaine. A little earlier on, Elsie was on. She says, ooh, it goes back a while, this one. I wonder if Bill can find it. The Applejacks. Remember the Applejacks? I do, vaguely. Bill remembers them. Yeah, and he says, oh, I know where that record is. No problem. He's good, our Bill, isn't he?

How was that for you? Elsie liked it. The Applejacks and Tell Me When. I wonder why she thought of that one. Was it one that you remember when you were at school? Or has it brought back some memories for you, Elsie? Let me know why you wanted that particular record, the Applejacks. It got there in the charts. Bob will tell you where it, what year it went and how it got. I could look it up, but Bob will tell us. The Applejacks and Tell Me When. Smidgen after 11:30 on this Sunday morning. If you haven't just woken up, hello. Sunday the 24th of May. Let me know you're there. I want to give you a mention this morning. We're playing the good tunes in the half an hour, a few more tunes, and all the guesses coming in on how many prime ministers there's been in the last 100 years. See who gets the nearest on that, too. Here's a tune.

Elsie's saying thank you for her song, The Applejacks. So it brought back some memories. She's not telling us what the memories are, though. And Bob's being honest, says it was number 7 in April 1964. So, Elsie, where were you in 1964, April? What were you doing? Were you still at school? Let me know. Phil's being honest, says, oh, that was a nice soothing song. The Hollies and The Air That I Breathe. And Bill's just rushed up the steps. He says, I've had trouble finding this one. He says, but I've got there in the end. It wasn't where it should have been, but he says, I've found it. We haven't played it for ages. Used to play it many years ago. A lot of people used to request it when we had visiting ladies going around the hospital wards. You can't do that anymore, so we rely on the internet, and that's how we get the requests in, you see. But a lot of people used to request Anne Breen and Pal of My Cradle Days. Joe, enjoy this.

0: Phil's mum used to sing that to him when he was a kid. Joe likes it as well, and she requested Anne Breen and Pal of My Cradle Days. I wonder how many radio stations were playing that today. Probably not very many. It is HWD Hospital Radio. It's 20 to 12 on this Sunday morning. We broadcast to you live from studios here in Dewsbury Hospital in West Yorkshire, and you can listen to us anywhere in the world. 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
0: Great way to spend your Tuesday afternoon. You can do your jobs and listen to Matthew, and he tells you all sorts of interesting stuff. Now that we're talking about barbecues a little bit earlier on, I was thinking, oh, what can I play? All these barbecues. There'll be people having the barbecues in the back garden all over the place. The butchers will have been busy with the beef burgers and the sausages, and I thought, this is rather good. A Ring of Fire. Don't burn those sausages, will you?
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1: Johnny Cash and the Ring of Fire. It's when those sausages, all the fat comes out of the sausages and spills over onto the hot coals and it flares up, doesn't it, the barbecues. Oh, panic stations. Tell you, just cook everything on the oven. It's much easier. Eat it outside. A couple of things to tell you. On our Best of the Crooners, after the 12 o'clock news, we'll have Vic Damone. And then this afternoon, we've got rugby here on HWD Hospital Radio. The Dewsbury Rams are playing Workington today. Our sports team, Martin Sharp, Rob Farrow, will be there covering the match in its entirety. You can join them, if you will, this afternoon from 3.

0: call her Lady Antebellum, well, Lady A, Lady Antebellum, I think it is, and Dancing Away With My Heart. Lovely tunes this morning. You've excelled yourself. I've had some really good ones this morning.
1: 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And

Just get ready, the Temptations. Oh, Bill's had his... He's had his hand smacked. Bob says, have you forgotten my request? Oh, he says, no, I haven't forgotten it. He says, I was looking through Bob's pile, and it's so big as that pile. It was right at the bottom, and then I got halfway through it and got broken off. And he says, I forgot to go back to it. But we've found it now, Bob. Glad you reminded him.

0: you're wondering what that funny noise is,
1: it's Joe singing.
0: Judy Collins, Both Sides Now. Play it for Joe this morning. It got us singing. Oh, Bill says, oh, I've been flustered. Flustered. He's been flustered this morning. He says, it's been so busy. I was looking through Bob's pile to try and find that. Then I got broken off and I forgot all about it. Anyway, we got there in the end. I'm glad you reminded us, Bob, because he was flustered. Right, you've been asking you the question this morning about prime ministers. Very topical with what's going on in Westminster and Downing Street. Westminster has a lot of prime ministers been there at 10 Downing Street, but how many in the last 100 years? How many different prime ministers? Well, there's actually been 21. It was Bob and Joe that got it spot on this morning. Well done, Bob and Joe. I'm just looking at my list here. We had Liz Truss, who was there the shortest ever, and Margaret Thatcher was the longest ever. We've had David Cameron and Gordon Brown and Tony Blair and Edward Heath. Harold Wilson was there twice, and James Callaghan, Alex Douglas, Hume. Can you remember them? John Major? Yeah. Anyway, well done, Bob and Joe, winners this morning on the Sunday Challenge. 21 prime ministers we've had in the last 100 years. Now then, they're all smacking Bill's hands because they haven't had the request. What about the Kinks, says Phil? Just squeeze it in, I think.

Just about your lot from me this morning. Been a busy 2 hours, hasn't it? Bill's out of breath. So I'm going home for a sit down and a rest. I'll probably have a nap as well. It's great when he's busy. He likes it. And he's like me, we never know what we're going to play until we get here. And you select the tunes. We've been talking about bars of soap this morning. Imperial Leather and Dove and Simple. Palm Olive and Pears. Oh, we do talk about some stuff. And well done to Bob and Joe, winning the Sunday Challenge this morning. 21 Prime Ministers in the last 100 years. Now listen, have a good day, whatever you're doing today. If you're having a barbecue, be careful. And make sure everything's cooked properly. Don't burn the sausages. And I'll see you all again next week at 10 o'clock, all being well. Big thanks to Bill for finding all my tunes. He's going home for a well-deserved break now. A rest in the sunshine this afternoon. Don't get sunburnt. Right, that's it. I'll see you next week. Ta-ra.

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1: A court decision not to imprison two teenage boys found guilty of raping two girls has been strongly condemned by one of the victims. The 15-year-olds were handed youth rehabilitation orders at Southampton Crown Court for the attacks in Hampshire. The judge said the sentences reflected their age and a focus on rehabilitation, but the ruling has been described by the victims' families as deeply upsetting and too lenient. US President Donald Trump has thanked the Secret Service for their swift and professional action after a man opened fire at a White House checkpoint. 21-year-old Nasir Best was shot by law enforcement after he revealed a weapon and started shooting. He later died in hospital. And with temperatures set to climb into the high 20s this bank holiday weekend, vets are warning dog walks could be fatal. Dr. Rob Williams is from the British Veterinary Association to give some tips.
2: The best advice would be to walk your dog very early in the morning and very late in the evening, and to avoid any kind of strenuous activity during the warmest part of the day.
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1: It'll be hot and sunny for most this bank holiday weekend. Much of England and Wales will be dry with plenty of sunshine. Cloudier in the northwest of Scotland with rain at times, highs of 30 degrees.

I have a very dear friend of mine sitting over here. He's a fellow I've practically watched grow up in the entertainment business. We've been pals for a long time, and they're right up there among the top sellers. And deservedly so, because he's not only a wonderful artist, but I mean this sincerely, one of the nicest.

taken from the 1964 album On the Street Where You Live, Something's Coming, from the 1957 musical West Side Story, composed by Leonard Bernstein, with lyrics by Stephen Sondheim. Hi everyone, how are you? And a warm welcome to the Best of the Crooners. Peter Grogan with you for the next hour, where we'll be taking a look at the life and music of a traditional American big band singer and actor.

Younger Than Springtime, also taken from the 1964 album On the Street Where You Live, and a show tune from the 1949 Rodgers and Hammerstein musical South Pacific, and widely recorded as a jazz standard. He was born in Brooklyn, New York in 1928 to Italian immigrant parents. Inspired by his favourite singer Frank Sinatra, Vic began taking singing lessons and sang in the choir at the St. Finbar's Church in Brooklyn. When his father was injured at work, Vic had to get a job and worked as an elevator operator at the Paramount Theatre in Manhattan and met Perry Como. Vic stopped the elevator between floors, sang a number, and asked if he should continue voice lessons. Impressed, Como said, "Keep singing." Vic entered talent competitions, including Arthur Godfrey's Talent Scouts, which he won in 1947. This led to his becoming a regular on Godfrey's show. He met actor Milton Berle at the studio, and Berle got him work at two nightclubs, and by mid-1947 had signed a contract with Mercury Records and released two songs.

Do Do, taken from the 20th Century Fox soundtrack, Mother Wore Tights. And before that, we had I Have But One Heart. Both songs got to number 7 in the US Billboard Hot 100 and featured the Jerry Gray Orchestra. By 1948, Vic had his own weekly radio show, Saturday Night Serenade, and in 1949 recorded 2 major singles, which later appeared on the 2017 Vic DeMonda Hits Collection 1947 to 1962 album, one of which was originally an Italian song, Mattinata, written by Ruggero Leoncavallo, and got to number 1 in the US Billboard Hot 100, and Someone's Breaking Vic's Heart.

The second hit song, again, written by Lionel Newman, got to number 6 in the US Billboard Hot 100 and first appeared in the 1948 movie Roadhouse and sung by Ida Lupino.

In 1950, Vic made the first of several guest appearances on Ed Sullivan's Toast of the Town. Over the next 30 years, he became a regular featured guest performer on every major variety series on network television. Among the programs on which he appeared included The Perry Como Show, The Dean Martin Show, The Andy Williams Show, The Tonight Show with Johnny Carson, and several Bob Hope specials. From 1951 to 1953, he served in the United States Army, but before going into service, recorded a number of songs, two of which reached the top 10. The first, My Heart Cries for You, was adapted from an old 18th century French melody and got to number 4 in the US Billboard Hot 100.

The second song, My Truly Truly Fair, written by Bob Merrill and popularised by American singer Guy Mitchell, also got to number 4 in the US Billboard Hot 100. Both songs can be found on the 1996 Best of Victor Moan, the Mercury Years compilation album.

Another song from the Mercury Years compilation album is Here in My Heart, a popular song written by Pat Gennaro and published in 1952. Vic's version of the song got to number 8 in the US Billboard chart.

After being discharged from the army, Vic appeared in the movie musical Kismet, and in early 1956 moved from Mercury to Columbia Records, and had two major hits. The first and his final top 10 song was On the Street Where You Live, with music by Frederick Lowe and lyrics by Alan J. Lerner, for the 1956 Broadway musical My Fair Lady. Vic's version of the song got to number 4 in the US Billboard Hot 100 and number 1 in the UK singles chart in 1958.

second hit was An Affair to Remember, a 1957 romantic song with lyrics by Leo McCurry and Harold Adamson, and taken from the movie of the same name, and sung by Vic over the opening credits. This version of the song got to number 16 in the US Billboard chart and number 29 in the UK singles chart, and was nominated for an Academy Award for Best Original Song.

Between 1957 and 1961, Vic worked on six original albums for Columbia, and considered to be among the best was This Game of Love, released in 1959, and for which we take another two songs.

The Things We Did Last Summer, a popular song from 1946, written by Sammy Kahn, with the composition by Jules Stein, and covered by many artists, most notably Frank Sinatra. And before that we had Ain't Misbehavin', written in 1929, with music by Fats Waller and lyrics by Andy Razaf, and made popular by Louis Armstrong. In 1961, Vic was released by Columbia and moved to Capitol Records until 1965. During this time, he recorded some of his most highly regarded albums, two of which made the Billboard charts. And from the album Linger a While with Vic Damone, here's Change Partners, written by Irving Berlin for the 1938 film Carefree and nominated for an Academy Award for Best Original Song.

0: In 1972, Vic was offered the role of Johnny Fontaine in The Godfather. The part ultimately went to Al Martino, as Vic turned it down for a variety of reasons, reportedly because he thought it did not offer enough screen time and out of respect for the mob. It is a measure of how much Vic was regarded, for in 2014 he received the Society for the Preservation of the Great American Songbook's first Legend Award in recognition of his significant contribution to the genre. Frank Sinatra once said that Vic had the best set of pipes in the business. Before our final song, here's an interview with Vic from 1995 on the Regis and Kathy Show.
1: All right, here he is, one of the greatest singers in the world today, Mr. Vic Damone, everybody.
2: God, he's just staying on the show. You're really going to be here, right?
1: Yeah, right.
2: I mean, you're not going to leave.
1: We told that story yesterday about how on the Joey Bishop show once I walked off and then Joey walked off and poor Vic was the guest on both those shows.
2: That's right. I just feel like I'm cursed or something, you know?
3: I'm walking off today. Yeah.
2: No, you're not.
3: No, not Frank. Okay. I am, but not till after you've sung.
2: Okay.
1: You know what was nice?
2: Hello. I'm so happy to be here. Yeah. My gosh. Well, anybody here from Brooklyn?
4: Yeah.
2: Gotta check those Brooklyn people.
1: Do you ever go back to the old neighborhood, Vic?
2: Never. No, of course I do. You know, I still have relatives down there.
1: Yeah, sure.
2: But Brooklyn's Brooklyn. Hey, if you're from Brooklyn, it's in your blood. Mm-hmm. It really is.
1: Mm-hmm, sure.
2: I find that if I ever have any kind of a confrontation, you know, I go right back to Brooklyn. Yeah, I swear to God, all of a sudden I say, hey, listen, pal, I got to tell you, you know what I mean? You know, what'd you say? What? I didn't hear that. Say that right.
1: Did you have a thick New York accent when you were a kid?
2: No, because my mother, unbelievable, when I was growing up, she would take me by the ear. She'd pull me, and I'd still have my baseball glove.
1: Yeah.
2: You know, and I said, and she said, come on, we're going to go. And we go to these teachers and elocution lessons, and I don't know where she ever found this, how she ever got to know where to take me.
1: Uh-huh.
2: But we went for all of these dramatic lessons. I never learned anything about acting, you know. Mm-hmm. But elocution, I'll tell you something.
1: And
2: I never really spoke with the accent.
1: And do you think that helped in the development of your singing voice?
2: I think so.
1: Absolutely.
2: Yeah, it really did.
3: And it really does help between the patterns.
2: To be able to pronunciate and enunciate clearly.
3: Well, can you see you singing a gorgeous, gorgeous love song?
2: Yeah.
3: And then I wrote, you know, in between songs. Very funny.
2: But I do that. That's what I do.
1: One of my favorite Vic Damone songs is On the Street Where You Live. Yeah, I swear, Vic, you know, they play it on WQEW, Jonathan Schwartz.
2: Yes.
1: And you just soar in that song. Do you know what I mean?
3: It's a beautiful arrangement as well, which always helps the singer, you know?
2: You know who picked that song for me?
1: Who?
2: I had an accompanist, you know, John Williams. You know, John Williams. Well, he was my accompanist for about 3 years. And we were going over at the time I was pretty hot on Columbia Records. And so they sent me all of the songs, you know, from the new shows. And here come the songs from My Fair Lady.
1: Mm.
2: I liked the other one. I liked I've Grown Accustomed to Your Face.
3: Yeah, which is also a great tune.
2: And so I said, no, this is the song. And John was playing. He said, no, that's not the one.
1: Mm.
2: I said, well, which one? He said, this one. Mm. And then he played Street Where You Live. I said, you really think so?
1: Mm.
2: That's the one.
1: Yeah.
2: So we went to see Mitch Miller, and Mitch said, you know, I think John's right. We did it. Went in to see Percy Faith, who had an office there at Columbia. And I sang it for him, and he said, yep, that's the one. Sure enough, they were right.
1: They were right, Vic.
0: In 1997, Vic received the Sammy Kahn Lifetime Achievement Award from the Songwriters Hall of Fame for his contribution to the recording industry. And as a star on the Hollywood Walk of Fame, in Los Angeles, California. Well, that's all the time we have for you and this week's Best of the Crooners with me, Peter Grogan. Thanks very much for your company and do please join me again. We started our show with a song from the 1964 album On the Street Where You Live, and that's how we'll finish. Taken from the 1957 musical West Side Story, and Vic has just met Maria.

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1: A court decision not to imprison two teenage boys found guilty of raping two girls has been strongly condemned by one of the victims. Johnny Holmes has more.
2: A teenage rape victim has described a judge's decision not to jail two boys convicted of attacking her as a rock straight in my face. The teenagers, both aged 15, were instead given youth rehabilitation orders after separate rapes in Fordingbridge. Ministers say the sentences are now being urgently reviewed following widespread public concern.
1: Keir Starmer has welcomed potential progress on the US-Iran deal. The Prime Minister says the Strait of Hormuz must be reopened with unconditional and unrestricted access for shipping. It follows US President Donald Trump saying he's largely negotiated a deal with Iran. Forecasters say the UK's exceptional heatwave could continue, with highs of up to 34 expected by Monday. And George Spencer, a veteran who lived through the D-Day landings, has urged people to enjoy their lives ahead of his 100th birthday. From Radio News Hub, I'm Ben Monse.
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1: It's a warm day for many across England and Wales, especially in the southeast. Plenty of sunshine, slightly cloudier in the northwest and Scotland. There'll be a high of 30 degrees.
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1: A court decision not to imprison two teenage boys found guilty of raping two girls has been strongly condemned by one of the victims. The 15-year-olds were handed youth rehabilitation orders at Southampton Crown Court for the attacks in Hampshire. The judge said the sentences reflected their age and a focus on rehabilitation, but the ruling has been described by the victims' families as deeply upsetting and too lenient. US President Donald Trump has thanked the Secret Service for their swift and professional action after a man opened fire at a White House checkpoint. 21-year-old Nasir Best was shot by law enforcement after he revealed a weapon and started shooting. He later died in hospital. And with temperatures set to climb into the high 20s this bank holiday weekend, vets are warning dog walks could be fatal. Dr. Rob Williams is from the British Veterinary Association to give some tips.
2: The best advice would be to walk your dog very early in the morning and very late in the evening, and to avoid any kind of strenuous activity during the warmest part of the day.
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1: It's a warm day for many across England and Wales, especially in the southeast. Plenty of sunshine, slightly cloudier in the northwest and Scotland. There'll be a high of 30 degrees.
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1: I've always loved that. It goes along like Billy O. You got Murray McKechnie there cracking away on his trombone, Gus Bivona on the clarinet, and those of you with the ear to the trombone section will have heard Cy Zentner leading that section, Knockout. A fantastic Count Basie Orchestra and Kid from Red Bank, because of course the Count was the Kid from Red Bank. He was born 21st of August 1904 in Red Bank, New Jersey. Teresa Brewer, you don't hear her very often, do you? With the Mercer Ellington Big Band. Mercer, of course, being Duke Ellington's son.
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2: That's right, follow the Dewsbury Rams here on HWD Hospital Radio. Now, I was going to go over to Martin at 5:30, but he is ready, and the next song that we had queued is 4.5 minutes. So, I just thought it might be better to do it now a little bit earlier so we can have a bit of a chit-chat about some other stuff that's going to be happening in Rugby League across the season, potentially today, get Martin's feelings. He doesn't have Rob today, so I think it's only fair he has me to have a little bit of a chit-chat to and see how things are going. So without further ado, let's say a good afternoon up at the Flare Stadium. I can imagine the sun is absolutely beaming down up at Dewsbury. So Martin Sharp, how are you?
3: Kick back in. I'm very well, mate. I am indeed, and it's a glorious, glorious day here at the Flare Stadium, and it's exactly the opposite as it is for Oxford at you guys. It is boiling here. I've had to get some aircon into the box, which is an unusual occurrence. But no, looking forward to a cracking day. Hopefully a few fans have made it here as well. I've seen a few coaches pulling in from Workington Town. It's a lovely day, isn't it, for a day out. A few pints down in the bar, so that's where everybody is. Yeah, but yeah, looking forward to a cracker of a game, I would say, Kane.
2: Yeah, we are hoping for it's a cracker. Now, look, I've had a look at the teams. I mean, I glanced over the teams, I'll be honest with you, before I set off. No Danny Addy. Now, for me, I think he's a very good player for the Dewsbury Rams. He's got a lot of experience. I know he's been playing in that loose forward position. Is he going to be much of a miss today, or the fact that we've got some players in on loan from the Giants, they can easily take part in that? And of course, I mean, I look at the numbers, there's not many that are in the 20s above. There's a lot of 1, 2, 4, 5, 6, 7, and that really, it does help having that team chemistry when you've got the players that you want to start the games still in there.
3: Oh, Danny Addy's a massive difference for Dewsbury. I think you saw him for many seasons playing over at the Bradford Bulls, and on his day he's a game changer, and he was definitely the talisman for Dewsbury in our last league game. He was actually serving a ban, but it didn't kick in until the end of that game. So when Dewsbury played Whitehaven here a few weeks ago, and Dewsbury Rams were victorious by 22 points to 12, Dan Addy played a big part in that. But he was away for the Halifax Panthers game, and he'll be away for the second of his two-match ban today for being a naughty boy in a previous game. And I think that's the thing. You know, he's very emotional, he's Dan Addy. I've seen that on the pitch. He gets very angry very quickly, and that's letting him down a little bit, isn't it? That's certainly letting the team down as well, because he stands out. He stands out like the, you know, he is the star player on the field, but more than that, he marshals the team. He directs the team. There's a lot of shouting going on, not just at the referee but at his teammates as well, to get some action, get them rallied. And whenever there's any set plays, Danny Addy's been involved in that. So yeah, big miss for Dewsbury this afternoon, but you've got to say it's a mid-table clash for Dewsbury, who are flattering to deceive this season. You have to say Dewsbury currently lying in 9th place in the league on 12 points, Workington Town down in 14th. So yep, on paper, and we know we don't play on paper, but on paper you think that Dewsbury should be able to cope this afternoon without Dan Addy. They've got quite a strong side out there, like you say, a couple of loanees in there. Monty Lum, man of the match actually a couple of weeks ago, outshadowing Danny Addy perhaps in a few areas. He's only made the bench today, but he'll play a big part. 33 degrees it is down at pitch side, I'm told, down here. So I think it's fair to say it's a full team game this afternoon. I imagine the interchange is used to the max. But interesting. I fancy the Dewsbury Rams. Poor loss last week at Halifax, but Halifax are playing well at the moment, and I've got my fingers crossed for this one this afternoon. But yeah, Dan Addy, big miss.
2: Yeah, well, that's what we're going to ask, and how you thought this game might go. But you've actually opened up another question for me, Martin, in all fairness. You say a mid-table clash. Now, for anyone who's not aware, which I'm sure most people are now, League One in the Championship from last season and now just the Championship. Dewsbury would have just been in League One again. Do you think the fact that the structure of the Championship and League One has gone into one league this year has actually put Dewsbury in a bit of a better position in terms of being able to get a few more points. You think it might have been tough in League One last year if they stuck to that?
3: If some buts, isn't it? I mean, it's the way the league works out as well. Every team isn't playing every other team, much to the disgust of a lot of rugby league faithful. We always think, you know, it's a home and away game for whoever's in the league, or it should be. And perhaps, and I think if another team was to go to the wall, then perhaps that's the way it would figure out next year. But let's not all be doomist about this. Workington Town finished second last season in Championship 1, well ahead of the Dewsbury Rams, who I think would have finished in 6th place, 7th place, something like that, if my memory serves me right. But yeah, the Rams have come on in leaps and bounds this season, but probably some people have said down to the actual teams that Dewsbury have been scheduled to play this season, maybe not some of the tougher fixtures that some of the other teams have got, but I think it swings and roundabouts, isn't it? I think Dewsbury, probably the first season that Paul March can turn round and say, this is my side, this is the side that I built, this is the side that I want out there playing to the way I want them to play. He's got some players that have spent a lot of time with him. The McShane brothers will be a good example, who know what Paul March want and how he likes to play. And you have to say, hats off, I wasn't a Paul March fan when he came. I think I didn't like him as a player because he was always too good against the Dewsbury Rams, and a bit of a, I was going to say a dirty player, I can't say that, can I? A bit of a, he knew how to bend the rules a little bit. But he's won me round, he's certainly won me round this season. The way Dewsbury are playing, it's a good attacking style as well. You know, the fullback links up well, the wing plays good, and it's enjoyable stuff. So the Dewsbury Rams, you know, playing slightly above what a lot of people would say. Most people have them down for the bottom half of the league at this part of the season, but they're doing well. They're in the top half. They're at 9th place. Can't get a place today, but if things go well, who knows, next couple of weeks they could be back in the top 6 again.
2: And Martin, how important is this? I've got the team sheet in front of me. I know you're going to go through it properly. I'm not going to say any names, but I'm reading down the team sheet. I'm reading number 1, 4, 2, 6, 7, 8, 9, 11, and then we've also got 15 and 16 within the starting lineup. The other three positions are positions that are playing number 22, 29, and 23. There seems to be a very good situation with injuries at the moment. I mean, obviously, I'm at the Bradford Bulls every week, especially for the home games. I do a lot of Leeds Rhinos games. And the difference at the moment between them two in the Super League, now I appreciate I'm talking about Super League here, is that the Rhinos don't have many injuries. And yes, they're consistent, don't get me wrong, I think the coach is absolutely brilliant, but that's why they're winning games week in, week out. Now, the Bradford Bulls, when they've lost, it's been heavy, and they've had a lack of numbers. You know, we've seen numbers, I mean, Riley Dean signed this week, and he's just another signing that the Bradford Bulls have had to make during the year. It's another number on the back of the shirt. They're in the 30 pluses. How important is it that we're now seeing with the Dewsbury Rams, and we talk about consistent, we talk about mid-table side at the moment, a team who was potentially should have been towards the bottom, but keeping injury free is surely having a massive part of this.
3: Yeah, sorry, I couldn't click on the button quick enough then, because I've seen there's been a goal at Wembley, but I'll come back to that in a second. You mentioned those numbers there, 1, 4, 2, 6, 7, 8, 9, for consistency. If you look at 22, 29, George Rayner and Bailey O'Connor, and then if you come down the list to Brad Graham playing second row forward, these were signed a little later on. These are regular first teamers. I think had they been there when the squad numbers were announced, George Rayner would have been 2, Bailey O'Connor would have been 3, and Brad Graham you'd have had down as your number 12 anytime. So the consistency is even more than the team sheet would lead you to believe. Those are, you know, regular players. Those are always some of the names that are first on the team sheet as well. So it's better than it looks. Consistency has been good. You have to put that down to everything that goes on behind the scenes as well. I know teams get criticism, don't they, regarding the levels of training and the fitness regime that goes on that just leaves certain parts of the body open to injury more than others. Dewsbury seem to have got the balance right. They're playing well. They generally are lasting the full 80 minutes. Whether that'll be the case for either side this afternoon in this heat, I don't know. But they have. They've done well. They've come strong in games at the end of this season, something they didn't do particularly well in previous seasons. And I know that Paul March has stepped up that fitness regime. I know they've got sponsorship. I know they've got extra equipment into the club this season. And they do have those delicious 3G, 4G pictures around the ground as well, which allow them to constantly train day in, day out, week in, week out. But no, the consistency down the page is even better than you would say, and that's been a massive factor, Kane. You're absolutely right.
2: So I think that leaves me to just hand over to you, Martin, then. So I'm hoping for a Dewsbury Rams win. The sun is shining. It's the place to be this afternoon if you're able to get there. There's still plenty of time. We're about 23 minutes away from kickoff. I'm hoping for a Dewsbury win, but Martin, and do you know what? I'm just going to hand over to you. In fact, actually, Martin, no, I'm not. Let's talk about something else that we've not spoken about yet, which we spoke about last week. We made a bit of a rumour. The Bradford Bulls are going to Vegas.
3: Can I just say, listen to that? That's Kane Hall saying, I want to go to Vegas. I want to go to Vegas. Yes, absolutely. You started a very strong rumour, I think it's fair to say, Kane. You'd heard a whisper and you were just giddy. Last weekend when you and TJ were commentating, you'd heard that Bradford could be going to Vegas. And it was officially announced on Tuesday that they are indeed going to Vegas together with the Lee Leopards. And they're inviting all their fans and supporters and HWD Hospital Radio commentators to go across and join them as well. It's fabulous, isn't it? You know, it just gets better and better for the Bradford Bulls. Back in Super League, winning their opening game, standing fairly well. You know, nobody expected them to do anything this season, and they're certainly not being the whipping boys, and you know, they stand a good chance this afternoon as well. But yeah, they've just been rewarded for their performances this season and the attendance as well. That must have been a massive factor for the rugby league. The crowds that the Bradford Bulls are pulling back in at Upper Oldsall will have been a big boost, and saying, look, you know, we can do this in Vegas, we'll reward the fans and we'll have a big crowd there as well. And I suspect a certain Kane Hall and TJ Whitman will be doing their very best to be along there cheering along, and I hope you are. It's a great fixture, potentially.
2: Yeah, thank you. My basically, that was my bit of a plug. If anyone wants to sponsor HWD, it's Kane Hall and TJ Moon to go over to Vegas. We'll happily take any sponsorship. Whether any commentary gets done, I don't know, but we'll definitely get there if we can with sponsorship. No, look, it's a fantastic opportunity. The reason I wanted to bring it up, because I just want to have a little bit of a chat about it, but also, let's not forget, 2, 3, 4 years ago, the Bradford Bulls were playing at the Flair Stadium, where Martin is today, and now, within 10 months' time, in fact, it's short, is it 40 weeks? They are going to America. They're going to Las Vegas to play on the biggest stage of them all, with the NRL hosting Lee Leopards at Las Vegas. Absolutely unbelievable. Anyway, that's enough from me ploughing on about the Bradford Bulls going to Vegas, trying to get some sponsorship, but I think it's time we do head over to the Flair Stadium for Martin Sharp to take us through Dewsbury Rams and Workington Town. Let's hope it's going to be an absolutely fantastic game. Well, there's only one place to listen to it.
0: Rugby League Live. It's just like being there.
1: HWD. HWD. Hospital.
2: Well, Martin, you have a wonderful afternoon, my friend. Enjoy the game. Up the Rams, let's go. Martin Sharp, over to you.
3: Thank you very much, Kane. Thank you. It's not really me that does that. Thank you very much, Kane, who's got us on air this afternoon, and hopefully we won't have any interruptions. If we do, please join us on chat box. One thing we have is a great feed these days from the stadiums, bringing you the very best in commentary and a little bit of music every now and again. But occasionally, Wi-Fi being what it is, it drops out and we can't see that. What we can see are your messages appearing, though, on chat box. So do let us know if the feed drops out. And it's very rare it happens, but it helps me if I can see that's the case. I will say good afternoon to absolutely everybody that's joining us live on HWD. I know Helen's out there, and one or two more of you can join us if you'll come on to chat box, say hello, say where you are, where in the world you're listening, because we do have a lot of expats around the world who like to listen to the rugby as the afternoon develops. Today I'll do my very best to bring you commentary, and I say I because I am the person here today, because a certain Mr. Rob Farrer, who would normally be sat on my right side here, isn't here today, and that's because he's down at Wembley at the moment in Clout Cuckooland, because we've got the latest scoreline in the League One promotion playoff final down at Wembley. That was the 1 o'clock kickoff, where it's Bolton Wanderers 2, Stockport County 1 currently. Now, Bolton Wanderers took a dream 3-minute lead in that game. I was watching it on the TV, and I don't think Bolton could believe their luck when they actually took the ball. It was a fail really a goalkeeper mistake from Adai. He didn't deal with a slow bobbling shot that came in from the edge of the area. He parried it right into the path of Mason Burstow, and he pulled it back for Ruben Rodriguez. He made no mistake. He slotted the ball into the bottom right-hand corner with his left foot, and Bolton Wanderers were in dreamland 1-0, but it was Stockport County who took control from then on and really dominated the first half. They had a goal ruled out by VAR, VAR, after a foul was committed in the build-up, but Sibber got his revenge. He had that goal ruled out, but 18 minutes later, he did a back flick header, beating the goalkeeper, and it was 1-1. But recently, on the 64th minute, Wootton has scored for Bolton Wanderers, and Bolton Wanderers are in dreamland at the moment. It's the League One promotion playoffs. This is for a place in the Championship, and it's Bolton Wanderers leading that one by 2-1. And as I say, Rob, who lives in Bolton, and we're very grateful that he travels over every week to do commentary, is quite a trek that from Bolton. He won the draw, didn't he? Because it was Bolton Wanderers versus Bradford City a couple of weeks ago, and I'm a massive Bradford City fan. And whichever one won, we were going to be at Wembley, and he got the luck of the draw, so he's down there, and I wish him well, and hopefully Bolton go on and win that one and take their place in the Championship, and I'll keep a happy Rob as well for when he comes back to join us. Lots of chit-chat then over the last 15 minutes, so I'll tell you what we'll do. We'll just take a mini break, play a little bit of music, and then we'll come back with all the team news, and we'll also take a look at the world of soccer, because this afternoon is a massive day in the world of Premier League relegation. It's all over as far as the winner of the Premier League goes, but relegation, who'd be a London, West Ham or Tottenham fan this afternoon? And Leeds United could play a big part in that as well, so don't go away. We've got all that information for you coming up right here on HWD. It's Rugby League Live.
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I was going to say the players out on the field warming up. They don't need much warming up. It's red hot out there. And we've got the team news coming up right after this one from ABC. Stay tuned. 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
2: Welcome back to HWD, live from the Flare Stadium, the home of the Dewsbury Rams, where this afternoon it's Workington Town in town, and all that shouting you can hear are the Workington Town guys, the team ahead of us, just going through their warm-up. A lot of vocal interaction from the team, which is obviously promoted by the coaching side to make sure that you get your message across, and that's practiced, it's fair to say, in the warm-ups as well. It's like a rowdy school playground down there at times, but they're just going into the tackle bags. I don't think anything too heavy regarding muscle warm-up required this afternoon. The sprints will be quite a minimum, I think, because it is very, very hot down there. As you know, you're looking outside your window, you can see blue sky, brilliant sunshine. If you've been outside, it's blisteringly hot. Now let's take a look, actually, because we've got a thermometer here in the box. If I can just bring that up on the screen here, if it'll let me just have a look. It's saying 26-27 degrees, but that's in the shade. It must be therefore 30-33 degrees out on the field directly under the sun. And over at Wembley this afternoon, in the first half, they had three water breaks over there, so that tells you how hot it is down in the capital. Talking of threes, down in London, my little bell has just gone off on my computer telling me that there's been a goal down there. And you know, it looks like Bolton Wanderers and Rob Farrer are absolutely in dreamland. It's Bolton Wanderers 3, Stockport County 1, 85 minutes gone, and it's Dalby, the ex Bradford City player, I believe, as well, who's just scored for Bolton Wanderers to give them a 3-1 lead over Stockport County at Wembley. And 9 minutes to go. In fact, the clock's moved on since that goal. There's 5 minutes plus stoppage time to go down at Wembley. And Bolton lead by 3-1. Well done, Bolton Wanderers. Well done, Rob Farrer. They'll be in the Championship by the looks of it this time next season. They may be even talking about chasing the Premier League. It happens. Good luck to Bolton Wanderers. Right, I did say I had to have the team news for you on the Rugby League game, which we need to focus on here this afternoon. Now we do have to talk a little bit about football as well, because it affects some of our local sides. But Dewsbury Rams have got the following side name this afternoon. As you heard, no Danny Addy in the side. He's serving the second of a two-match ban this afternoon. He'll be greatly missed. But I think it's a fairly strong side that the Rams have put out this afternoon against Workington Town. Craig McShane is the fullback. George Rayner and Tom Delaney are the two wingers this afternoon. It's Bailey O'Connor and George Senior in the centre supporting the wings, with Dan Coates at standoff and Jacob Hookham at scrum half. Front row forwards, Luke Nelms and Jacob Bateman are the props, with Jack McShane hooking in the middle. Joe Summers and Brad Graham are the second row forwards, and Louis Collinson is the loose forward start this afternoon. Interchanges, and they'll all play a big part on and off, I think, on a regular basis. Monty Lum, Harvey Roberts, Jacob Elgar and Vantane Bentley are the interchange players for the Rams, with Louis Walker, the 18th man, should there be a need for a head injury assessment at all. Workington Town line up with Zarin Galea at full back. Jake Dickinson and Tanya Featherston are the two wings. Evan Lowther and Brandon Lee, will support in centre. Jake Carter is the standoff, and Jamie Doran, scrum half. And I say it like that because he always plays well when he comes in. He's been around a long time as Jamie Doran, and he's certainly somebody Dewsbury are going to have to watch this afternoon. Front row forwards then, Ross Ainley, Terraria Awiti and Bear Williams are the front line. Mason Lathwaite, Jack Ainley are the second row forwards. Jack Stevenson will start at loose forward. Interchange for Workington this afternoon, Jude Lupton, Stevie Scully, Callum Farrer and Lucas Castle, with Grant Reid named as 18th man should he be needed. The referee this afternoon is Mr. Adam Williams, and he'll be supported by Tom Prescott and Joshua Pemberton. There you go, that's all the stats, facts and figures as we have them this afternoon. I did say that there's a little bit of football news. There's quite a bit of football news, actually. I think I better go straight into it and just get this out of the way, and we'll keep an eye on it as the afternoon goes along. We've mentioned Bolton Stockport in the League One playoff. I've still got that live up on my screen because we're now in the 87th minute, where it's still Bolton Wanderers 3, Stockport Back County 0. And Bolton have not been in the Championship since, 2019 or thereabouts, so they're looking to return. And of course they beat Bradford in the semi-final, and Stockport beat Stevenage to be at Wembley this afternoon. But Stockport, who had certainly the better of the first half, I was watching it on the box, seemed to have just died and faded away in that game there, where Bolton lead 3-1. What about the Spurs-West Ham Premier League relegation games this afternoon? Well, the stakes couldn't be higher, could they, for Tottenham or West Ham? It's the final day of the Premier League season today, and one of those two teams will be relegated today. But it can go either way, because both going today relegated. The odds of top flight survival, though, are heavily weighted in Tottenham's favour. Roberto Zerbi's side are a place and 2 points better off in the table than West Ham, and they also have a much superior goal difference. Tottenham will welcome Everton this afternoon, and West Ham host Leeds United. Both have got 4 o'clock kickoffs, as of all the games this afternoon. So at least when we finish here, we'll be able to give you a half-time roundup, and Dave in the studio will then give you the full-time scores when they all come through about an hour later. Only one outcome from the 9 permutations will see the Hammers, though, avoid the drop. Tottenham have to lose, and West Ham have to win for the Hammers to leapfrog the London rivals and escape relegation. It's 14 seasons since West Ham were outside the Premier League, whilst Tottenham have only spent one season back in 77-78 outside the top flight since 1950. I did a few sums of my own, and I can see quite clearly on the league table, a bit of fun here. If Everton versus Spurs, Newcastle versus Fulham are all draws today, and that's Everton, Newcastle and Fulham, the three teams above Leeds United, and Leeds beat Tottenham, Leeds could finish 11th in the league table. That's just one place behind European football next season. And who'd have thought that when the season starts? But it does need draws from Everton and the Newcastle-Fulham game for that to happen, and Leeds to beat, to win in their game, of course, this afternoon against West Ham. And West Ham, boy, are they going to be fighting and going for that game this afternoon. What about Hull, though? Even the most devoted Hull City fan couldn't have envisaged their season ending like it did yesterday. It was at Wembley, it was Hull City 1, Middlesbrough 0. Shades of Dean Windass left Bradford City and went to Hull, didn't he? Helped them the season after, scoring a goal at Wembley for a similar kind of occurrence. Well, it was Ollie McBurney's turn this time, the ex-Leeds United winger. It was a late winner against Middlesbrough, which meant the Tigers, who finished 21st in the Championship last season, are going to play Premier League football next year. And the East Yorkshire side confounded expectations. They had a transfer embargo, and don't forget that off-field drama surrounding Southampton and Spygate. They got over all that to secure a remarkable promotion yesterday. And how they're going to mark it? Well, the players are going to Las Vegas, the Macy Kane Howell out there by the sound of it, having been promised a trip there by the club owner, and well played Hull, having secured their place in the Premier League next season. And we kind of overlooked it, but Arsenal are league champions, Premier League champions, and that was done after Man City failed to win in midweek, meaning that they could no longer catch Arsenal. And those wild scenes were captured on the news, wasn't it, of Arsenal and their fans celebrating in North London. But they'll parade the league trophy at today's game, of course. Right, okay, we've got about 5 minutes to go to kick off here at the Flair Stadium. We said it's Workington Town in town, and we'll be taking a look at, again, what matters out in the field. How's the field looking? How's the crowd looking? Has everybody got a pint? All those important questions right after this. This is Katy Perry.
3: 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Let's take a journey.
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0: California, cause you represent California.
1: Katy Perry and her California Girls. And I'm going to fake Katy out there because I've got some more news coming out of Wembley at the moment. It's gone from bad for worse double time, or twice over, I think it's fair to say. There's been a penalty down at Wembley. Bolton Wanderers awarded a penalty. Cogley, for Stockport County, has been red carded and sent off. That in 90 plus 2 minutes. 2 minutes later, Rodriguez steps up, converts the penalty. Bolton Wanderers 4, Stockport County 1. And I think we can safely say it's Bolton Wanderers in the championship next season, without a shadow of a doubt. 4-1 then to Stockport County, and congratulations to them and to Rob Farrer. If we can get him on, I mean, if you are listening, Rob, and I know you do sometimes, you have the power to join us on Clean Feed. Jump in, you know the number, and we'll have a quick chat at some point, either during the game or at half time. We are waiting for the teams to come out, so we'll just have a quick reminder of what went on here over the last couple of weeks. We were here a couple of weeks ago when the Dewsbury Rams defeated Whitehaven by 22 points to 12. That was our last commentary game, and then it was the Rams on the road, wasn't it, the week after, going to the Halifax Panthers, and it was fairly well okay till half time, even Stevens for both sides. But then the Halifax Panthers ran out by 30 points to 16 winners, with two late scores making the score look a bit flattering. But 30 points to 16 was the final score. And the Rams coming here then this afternoon, looking to turn things round again and get back into winning ways. You heard me saying to Kane Hall during our pre-match chat, Dewsbury Rams currently lying in 9th, Workington Town down in 14th. The Rams can't do much about gaining a place, but they'll be concerned that Batley have got a bit of a soft game this afternoon and they could catch them up and overtake them, which is something they don't want to do against their near neighbours, do they? Yesterday, what a game it was yesterday. Castleford Tigers 30, St Helens 10. St Helens, of course, were top. They're now in second place, with Cass Tigers moving up to 9th. Great win for Cass Tigers. And it was a West Yorkshire double, with Wakefield Trinity also running out by 22 points to 18 winners against Toulouse. You would have expected that, Toulouse being second bottom, but Wakefield Trinity consolidating their fifth position. York Knights, they lost against Catalan 22 points to 36. And the Friday night game, Leeds Rhinos, what a massive victory that was, and a one-sided game. Leeds go top. Leeds Rhinos 52, Huddersfield Giants 0. Lee Leopards 42, Hull FC 6 was the other Friday night's game. That was just a mid-table clash, but a good win there for Lee. And the applause you can hear in the background is the introduction of the players coming out onto the field here at the Flair Stadium. So we're just about ready to get underway here, and I'm just checking excuse me, down at Wembley to see if that game has been finalised. Not quite. We're still playing 8 minutes into that one, but it's 4-1 to Bolton Wanderers. I don't think there's any doubt the way that that game is going to end there this afternoon, and it's a big, big win then for Bolton. Rugby League then, all the way here this afternoon. It's a massive game for Dewsbury this afternoon. Bradford Bulls are away at Warrington. There's a full fixture list in the Betfred Championship. I mentioned Batley. They're playing just over the valley. They're taking on the North Wales Crusaders. You'd expect that's 2 points for Batley. Dewsbury need to keep them at bay, and they can do that this afternoon by defeating today's visitors, Workington Town. Dewsbury then will kick off, playing from left to right, attacking the Dewsbury end in this first half. Dewsbury wearing their predominantly black shirts, of course, this season, with their red and amber hoops on the front, black shorts, black socks, and Workington in blue kit with their red and white flash diagonal flashes on the fronts and on the shorts as well. Now, I was going to say white socks, some players in no socks out there. It's that kind of day, I suppose. It's a bit warm. But, well, yeah, I think that's something the players will be concerned about. The pitch is fabulous, absolutely. More like a bowling green out there. And I think Kane Hall was talking about Bradford playing here a couple of seasons ago. He didn't mean that in derogatory terms, because the pitch and the ground is fabulous here at the Flair Stadium. The Rams down the field are going to try a crossfield kick on the last tackle. Oh, putting the fullback under pressure. In fact, the right wing, it was on this side in front of us, just got underneath that one. The chase was good from the Rams, and I thought for a second they were going to perhaps get the ball and get themselves under. In fact, I think it was Galea who came across from fullback, got himself positioned under that, wearing a scrum cap here this afternoon. So a bit of an easy spot for the commentators. Dewsbury then will just defend First kick of the afternoon, set of six, resulted in that challenge very close to the goal line of Workington Town, but they defended well and now they're coming up towards the halfway line. Midfield, and they've gone through five themselves and are going to have to kick for possession. Craig McShane positions

that Workington Town half. Slight crowd, light crowd here this afternoon. Too many other attractions. It's a bank holiday weekend. People will be away, won't they? This afternoon, there's other things on the TV. I think we've got the Grand Prix as well, haven't we? This afternoon, there's lots of football games on, but lots of noise at the moment from the fans that are here. And they didn't half cheer when the Dewsbury faithful came out. Paul Sykes sat down in front of us, incidentally. No place in the site for him this afternoon. But already having played a couple of games, he's a record breaker as far as rugby league goes, having played 100th consecutive seasons. Workington Town, just watch that ball go dead. From a kick from the Dewsbury Rams, just outside the 10, it goes dead behind the in-goal area. And Workington will tap 20, bringing the ball quickly out of defence. A bit high there on the attacker, but the referee says play on. He was safely down to ground, tapping his shoulder there, saying it was shoulder tackle. No complaints from Workington, and the Rams just have to defend inside their own half. Workington, 10 in from that left-hand side in front of the Stevenson stand. No shade here this afternoon at all. Long shadows behind the Workington players. The sun very much in their eyes. Whether Dewsbury will capitalise on that with a kick, we'll wait and see. But Town come up to the 20-metre line. That's 20 metres in as well from this right-hand side, bringing the ball on the blind side, and it's a kick forward there from the evergreen number 9, Jamie Doran. A few pounds on him at the moment, Jamie Doran, but that doesn't mean to say he's not fit and ready for this game. He's marshalling his troops. Oh, a knock on there from the play, the ball from the Dewsbury Rams, and well, he's hanging his head in shame there, George Rainey. Just took his eye off it, didn't pick the ball up, and that one rolled out of his arms. He picked it back up again, but that'll be scrum down, and this is a real attacking chance then for Workington Town. 19 metres away from the Dewsbury try line, it'll be the Workington head and ball. The ref just allowing a bit of leeway at the moment as the already water carriers on the field. And I've made a resolution every time the water carriers come on the field, that's my sign for a sip of water as well. Workington pushed the scrum a little bit and they've gained a few more metres. The referee is allowing them to do that. So this is going to be, what, 15 metres away from the Dewsbury try line. Ball in, out to Doran. Doran on this right-hand side. He's got support there from his right wing and centre, Brendan Leardies, who's got the ball just inside the 10. He'll heel it back to Featherstone. Featherstone plays the ball from dummy half, puts it in field. And Workington come forward, 8 short of the Dewsbury try line. Doran, centre field. Oh, sends a little chip in. Well seen there, well marshalled by the Dewsbury defence. Doran had a man, had a runner over on his left-hand side. And it was the Dewsbury Rams, number 11 there, Joe Summers, who rose up and plucked that one out of the air to ensure safety for Dewsbury and regain possession. But always looking for the opportunity there. Doran almost catching Dewsbury on the hop. But Summers rescuing the situation. And here he is again on the ball, bringing it up towards the halfway line. In fact, 10 short of the half. Dewsbury will restart. Jack McShane from dummy half comes to this left side of the field. Dan Coates looks for support on his left, but tackled just inside the Workington Town half. It'll be a kick then from Hookham. 5 tackles gone for the Rams. It's high, it's long. The sun's in the eyes of the Workington Town defenders. But Featherstone on this right-hand side, nicely underneath that one. And he brings the ball into his chest, and Workington will build. Taking it across the field to the left, and about 20 metres now away from their try line. Tackle's made. Dan Coates just goes in to add something extra into that tackle. Collinson goes in as well, and that move stopped on the 20. Workington have got a man down over on the left. He's up again now. Just waves to the bench saying he's okay. Everybody at full strength. Very hot out there, as I said this afternoon. The pitch is lush. It's going to be fast out there, that's for sure. But it's also going to be strength sapping. Oh, good dummy from the halfback then. Last tackle though, says the referee. An appeal from Workington suggesting something might have gone on in the tackle. I'm not sure. It was Jake Carter who took the ball from dummy half, and a little deft sidestep almost set up a break through the defence when he was tackled. He didn't like it. Oh, Dewsbury just being held down unfairly there, said the referee. The player wanted to get on quickly and he was having his leg tucked, so that's a penalty to the Dewsbury Rams. 15 metres out. And a quick punt into touch over onto this left side of the field, and the Rams will restart 10 metres short of the halfway line. Already players just walking really slowly. Dan Coates, having put that ball into touch, just almost sluggishly walking up the field, but perhaps just concerned.

0: Moving energy on the halfway line. It's Luke Nelms, one of the big forwards. They'll feel the heat this afternoon, won't they? Carries the ball well, 15 metres into the Whitehaven half of the field. Oh, a low pass, well taken in the end there from Hookham. It was around his ankles, he had to snatch at that one, but he picked it up well. Centre field position on the 40 metre line. The Dewsbury Rams attacking the Whitehaven, the Workington ranks, I beg your pardon. Went back 3 weeks there, didn't I? The Workington ranks just being pushed back, and they're having to defend their 10 metre line now. Dewsbury will build again with Louis Collinson just twisting the tackle. Can't get the ball out there. He's down on the 10, just to the right of the sticks. It'll come from right to left across the field. A loose ball puts out the air in the end there by Brad Graham. Brad Graham puts the ball out to the left. It's not seen by the winger, and it goes dead over the left touchline. And that's, well, a move that looks so promising there as Graham took possession. Breaks down and the Rams will surrender possession. I think that was the last tackle, so it'll be heel to Workington, but it's just checking with the referee. Oh no, it's a reset, beg your pardon, it's a reset 10. I thought that had gone dead in the in-goal line. It's not, it's a tap 10. It must have gone over and been held up. Beg your pardon, I couldn't see. There's a stanchion to my left, and I was just going by the body language of the players, but the Rams still in possession. Over on the right-hand side, the ball being played out of pace. The Rams looking for the overlap. Intercepted! Oh, and caught there, the Workington Town player over on the left wing. Intercepted the ball and was immediately snatched and tackled. If he hadn't, he was away. Well, they tried to play the ball at pace there, did the Dewsbury Rams, but they didn't reckon on, I think it was Jake Dickinson on the left-hand side who was, he went for broke. It was two against one. He plucked it out the air and Workington regained the oval. They've got the egg over on that left-hand side and they brought it right up to the 40-metre line. Well, for a moment there, I thought the Rams were certain to go in for a try. Last tackle, Workington, inside their own half. They're going to have to kick Doran, boot to ball. Two, three Dewsbury players underneath that one. Safe pair of hands from Craig McShane. Picks it up just outside, he's inside his own 20. Goes past the 30, almost up to the 40, and Dewsbury will restart. Well, to and fro, I think you have to say. Bit of an arm wrestle so far in this game. We've played 10 minutes, or coming up for 10 minutes. And as yet, neither side with an opportunity. Dewsbury probably coming closest a few moments ago when the ball was intercepted, when it could have easily been a try. But since then, it's gone from one centre to the other and backwards and forwards. I can confirm that from Wembley Stadium, full-time, Bolton Wanderers have beaten Stockport County by 4-1, and they'll play in the Championship next season. And I'm sure there's a very delighted Rob Farrer out there somewhere. I think Helen's saying he's skipping and jumping. I'm sure he's celebrating with a few tipples as well. Kick from Dewsbury down towards the try line. Picked up by the Workington Town fullback Galea, but just inside the field of play. So a long way here for Workington to come out of defence. Dewsbury will be keen to keep them down on their own try line. Still inside the 10, the tackle made. And Dewsbury going to spoil the plan because they a double tackle there in the in-goal area. The referee says that's a foul. And Workington will get a penalty, and they'll ease the pressure then out of the 10. Rob Farrer's actually on our chat box. Helen's saying Rob will be delighted down in London. Yeah, correct, Helen. Delighted with the win, says Rob Farrer. I'm sure he is. We were counting the goals in with him as well. It looked as if that scored too early, didn't they? There's always that curse at Wembley, you score early. And there's a bit of a track record for sides that do that going on to lose. And Stockport looked very much as if they were going to do that in the first half. But Bolton hung in there and they've got a convincing win in the end. So well done, Rob. I know you're listening now. And you're missing probably the game of the afternoon. Maybe not in your book. As Dewsbury Rams have to defend Workington Town over the halfway line. Five inside the Dewsbury half. Tackle made just about 15 metres in from the right-hand touchline. Centre field position now. Workington worked the ball across the line. Tackle made just inside the 30. From right to left, the ball will go through the hands of Jake Carter on the left. Needs a bit of support. He's got Lowther out there as well, but he's tackled 15 metres away from the try line. Good position for Workington. Kick across the field. Bit of a speculative one, but well defended by Dewsbury. Their defender there, I think it was George Senior, stood up well, acted as a barrier in front of his defending player. Dan Coates rose up and took the ball out of the air. I think Senior took a bit of a knock there for his troubles. I think the Workington player just ran straight into him in an attempt to get at the ball. He's back on his feet now, having done his job. The Rams. Well, Dan Coates dummy half end, pick the ball up, look for someone on the right hand side to run. No one did that, and he's just had to do a little bit of a hop, skip and a jump himself to carry the ball forward. But on the fifth, still 10 metres inside their own half, the Rams will kick the ball down the field. Well, if you've been outside today, you know it's a little bit breezy. It's not windy for sure, but the breeze is moving from right to left in favour of the Dewsbury Rams. And I'm just wondering if they go kicking down the field looking for 20-40s, 40-20s. It was a half attempt then, I feel, but didn't find the distance, and the visitors working centre in possession. Bring the ball up to the halfway line. Strong run there from Workington, just putting them on the attack. Just trying to see who that was on the ball there, but good drive forward. And they're still in possession, bringing the ball across the 20. Rawita was the man who took the ball forward. The dust blowing in from the car park here now, coming across the field. That's not going to help the Workington players. That'll be in the faces. And Workington driving the ball well here, taking it down towards the Dewsbury try line, just 3 metres away. The tackle made, but they're going to have to find a way through the Dewsbury defence, who are standing well at the moment, standing up tall. Jamie Doran fancies his luck, just weaves his way back across to the left, goes there towards that left upright, tackled, and a kick forward there from Workington. Was that Lee who put the boot to ball over on that left hand side? No, it wasn't. It was the number 11 Leithwaite who tried his luck again. It sat up nicely for the Dewsbury Rams, and that was taken by fullback McShane, and the Rams have the ball back again. So this arm wrestle continues from 1:10 to the other. The Rams get the ball out. Oh, the referee's saying he shouted held. I think Dewsbury thought they got the ball out of the tackle there and were going to continue, but the referee calls it back. We still have possession, but it called the tackle. So from the play, the ball, Craig McShane moves up to dummy half. Where's the ball? Where's the... No pickup there for McShane. It was picked up in the end, but Dewsbury could have so easily lost possession there. Bateman, the big fella, gets over the halfway line, but that's five tackles gone again. So Craig McShane goes to dummy half, gets the ball back to Dan Coates. Height on that ball, but not much distance. That'll be taken easily, you feel, by Workington. In fact, Jake Carter giving all the time in the world to get underneath that one on the 30. And Workington have possession. 15 minutes off play, or we're heading up towards the 15th minute. Half tackle made there, but Workington get the ball out, and the run now takes them up to the halfway line. Can't call this game. You have to say it's 50-50 at the moment. Both sides looking for opportunities. Both sides just going through sets of five. Even not too many mistakes, which is good to see. All the sets being completed, but no rain or wet, slippy conditions to worry about. Oh, that's a good run, isn't it? Half break there by Galea. The fullback makes his way into the line to add a little bit of weight to the attack and gets down towards the Dewsbury 20. And good position this for Workington. Down to the 10. Tackle made. Just looking at the referee. Did he have his arm up there for the fifth? We'll see in a second. As the ball, yes, has to be kicked forward. And as it's kicked, it's scooped. Oh! McShane's away. He needs some support. He's looking on his left-hand side for the wing. The wing can't get the ball out. Tackled, he should have made the pass. He's 15 away from the try line. Dewsbury on the break there from McShane, and Delaney should have done more with that. That's Delaney again wraps up just 10 metres out. How did Workington get back there? The Dewsbury winger surely was away, he'd done all the work, came back in field, but the Rams still on the attack, pressing on that try line. Dan Coates there looking on that left upright to aid him, to take him in. What's the referee called here? He's got his arms out in front of him. Well, he's saying Delaney's over the line, but held up on his back. So that's going to be back to the 10 metres and attack 10. I think Dewsbury have just got a man down there. Craig McShane just gets back up to his feet. I think Dewsbury are just saying, right, OK, can we choose where we want to take this? Oh, come on. What? I think Dewsbury are just lacking what they want to do here. But the move restarts in the end. Jacob Bateman is the man who takes the ball towards the line. Dewsbury right on top of the whitewash now. Ball comes out from the dummy half. Oh, Dewsbury are going to go in for a try. Oh, they've had the ball stolen. Oh, my goodness me. Joe Summers was going in towards the try line. He had the line at his mercy, and he had the ball taken out of his arms by the defending Workington player. But the Workington Town players come up with the ball. But what's the referee given here? Well, we've got players down on the ground. We've got a Workington player down over to my far right. And the referee, what's he saying? What's he given? Well, he's given the knock on. Fair enough. He's given the knock on there as the ball was lost, I suppose, by Joe Summers going towards the line. I thought he'd had it stolen, but the referee says it was lost and picked up. That'll be head and ball then to Workington. Well, in the space of the last 5 minutes, a break from Dewsbury's Tom Delaney and Craig McShane should have been a try, and that was all over a try there for Joe Summers. The second row forward, and here's Workington over on the left on the break, coming up to the halfway line, and the tackle made. Well, cries of get your act together from the crowd here. Dewsbury at sixes and sevens there, just left a massive gap, and the wing was on his way. Cut down over on that left-hand side eventually. I think it was George Rayner over there that saved the day for Dewsbury. But now look where we are. Workington right up to the Dewsbury 20 when it should have been perhaps a try to the Rams a few moments ago. As I said, it's end-to-end stuff here this afternoon. And it must be strength-sapping as well. Oh, Workington have lost the ball. The referee's going to call a knock-on there. Tackle made, one-on-one. The ball spinning out the arms of the Workington player. That's been lost. That'll be Dewsbury's head and ball. Again, mistake there from Workington. A bit keen to get the ball out the tackle 15 metres away. Thought they could keep the momentum going. And the water carriers come back onto the field, and you can't blame them. And that's my signal as well. A little bit of water needed in the box here this afternoon. They're being shooed off the field now. You should give the referee some. That way you win a little bit of, perhaps not favour, but it'll let you have your water around the players as well. They have a fourth official for that, don't they? Excuse me. Take the ball from the scrum. It's brought out by George Senior. Senior driving the ball forward like a forward on this left-hand side. Pumping his legs. Makes an extra 10 metres. Gets a round of applause for that as well. And Dewsbury are just 8 metres away from the halfway line. Jack McShane, not wearing his scrum cap this afternoon. A little bit too warm for that, I think it's fair to say. He obviously decided the sweat that that would bring. Oh! Well, as Dewsbury played that ball, something was said in backfield. There was a bit of language, there was a bit of something done. And the referee immediately blew his whistle. Dewsbury were in possession, there was no foul play. But it was something that was said. And I think the man that said it was Brad Graham, the number 23. The referee went across, had a word. And that's reverse play, because that's a penalty to Workington Town. And that'll be painful for Paul March. That was right in front of the dugout as well, giving possession away. So unnecessarily, Workington, from the play the ball, bring it to 22 metres away. Across the line it goes. Centre field position for the visitors. Just over the 20, being dragged back there by two keen Dewsbury defenders, but will come down the middle of the field again. Jake Carter just being stopped midfield. Rowitty goes to dummy half, looks to his left. We've got one or two players out there. I think that's Jake Carter again, just looking for opportunities. He's down 10 metres away, 8 metres now as he rolls into that area. Doran, oh, a little chip through. And that was good play from Workington. They've tried that three times this afternoon. And it came off, supported by fullback Galea. And Jamie Doran makes that for Galea with a kick through the Dewsbury defence. That's the first try of the afternoon. And it's been coming, and it goes to the visitors, Workington Town. Well, Dewsbury can go back to that penalty, can't they? Brad Graham, just inside his own half, said something as the ball was being played. The referee immediately blew his whistle. Workington Town took possession, and from the penalty, they've taken the ball down into the Dewsbury 10. Just checking with the Tannoy that it was the fullback, and it was. Yeah, just inside the 10, it was good. Sight from Doran, something they've worked on. Put it in between the two Dewsbury defenders with a bouncing kick. Sat up well for the fullback, and the try was there for Galea. And well, we've had some rough conditions here in the last few weeks, making it difficult for the kickers. But you've got to feel that this one is something that could be kicked, because the wind isn't such. It's just a bit of a breeze here this afternoon. If anything, the sun might be in the eyes. I'll get you the name of the kicker in just a moment. But he's brought the ball in 15 metres from that left-hand side. And he's placing it 15 metres out as well, giving himself a bit of an angle to kick this one. And there's a bit of an inquest going on behind the Dewsbury sticks, because they've had their opportunities, you have to say, in the first 20 minutes of the game. A couple of tries that they could and should have had and didn't. And now they see themselves already 4 points in arrears. The kick is good between the sticks, and the referee agrees with the touch judges. I think the kick is Jake Carter, but I'm just trying to see. It is Jake Carter, the man who puts that one through the sticks. 20 minutes then for the try to Galea, converted by Carter. And that's Dewsbury nil, Workington Town 6. The referee just stopping the clock because Dewsbury in no hurry to restart the game, and I don't think that's because it's beyond them at this point. It's just, say, it's energy sapping out there. At least, if anything, when that try went in, both sets of players were able to take on some refreshment, as I'm just about to do. And Dewsbury will restart. The water carriers now leave the field. Designated water carriers aplenty this afternoon, wearing those blue shirts with the word water on the back, so the referee can see exactly who they are and why they're on the field. Good kick off from Dewsbury. That one was difficult for Doran to try and bring down and trap. He had to have two stabs at that with his feet, and that gave Dewsbury a chance to get down towards the 10 metre line and make the tackle. Something happening then for Dewsbury this afternoon. A little bit of a mistake from Workington there, just trying to gather the ball from the kickoff, but they're in possession. The visitors come up towards their 20 metre line, up and over and heading towards the 30. Tackle made just to the left of centre. Dewsbury just trying to hold the visitors inside their own half at this point. Couple of tackles left in the back bag for the blue shirts. They're going to kick early. Oh, Doran blasts that one down the field. Comes off a Dewsbury player. Sits up nicely for the visitors. Oh, and he should have put that ball out. Should have put the ball out. There was support left and right. Dewsbury still all over the place. Doran coming forward, looking to get the ball out. He does. He slips it to his left. The referee says it's still the last tackle. Forward pass. Forward pass. Workington go over the try line, but it has been pulled back for a forward pass. And the pity of that was there was no need. There were three players over to the left when the ball was put out. Workington just rushed it a bit too much. And the forward pass seen by the assistant referee, and they've blown it there on the last tackle. But a fortuitous bounce, you have to say, for Workington. I think it was Doran who blasted that one at a Dewsbury player, and he got exactly what he wanted. It sat up well. They were able to regather, and it was a charge, and Dewsbury were nowhere. The attackers were keen, the defenders didn't want to know. Dewsbury have a penalty, by the way, at the moment, and Jack McShane is coming off the field. He looks shattered. I don't know if he's taken or not, but we'll have Monty Lum, I believe, will go on the field and take his place. Harvey Roberts is also on. I think you've got to use the interchange players wisely this afternoon. Give players rest where needed. But it's still Dewsbury Rams trailing by 6 points to nil to Workington Town. But it could have been much more there, as Workington blew a golden opportunity to score the second try of the afternoon. 24 minutes of play gone here at the Flare Stadium, with the Rams 6 points in arrears, in possession inside the Workington half of the field, playing the ball across to this left side. Dan Coates needs support, needs somebody to be open, can't get the ball out, has to take the tackle 10 metres in, 10 metres out from the try line. A little bit of a run around there. Harvey Roberts gets involved in play, fresh legs on the forward, tackled there 5 metres away from the try line. Dewsbury at pace across the try line, looking for the opportunity to get a whitewash. Is that Brad Graham over there, just held short? The ball still being played by the Dewsbury Rams. They get it out of what was an impossible position there, and I think that's the Dewsbury fullback Craig McShane dancing his way towards the try line. He bounces off three or four, he's tackled just short of the line, and I think on the last tackle Dewsbury finally caught in possession right on top of the Workington whitewash, and that'll be turnover. Workington survive another frantic Dewsbury spell. Well, Dewsbury have had three or four chances and attempts like that, haven't they, across the Workington try line, and have just lacked that killer punch at the end, and Workington have stood up well and held them out on each occasion. And that's exactly what happened there, with Craig McShane denied and the turnover. Workington, oh, break two tackles. The player there makes an extra 10. He's left a Dewsbury man in his wake as well. I think there was a collision, maybe a collision of heads as well, so we'll have to get the doctor, I think, on the field fairly quickly just to get a stoppage in play, because if that's a head injury, you can't leave him on the ground. That's exactly what happened. So Dewsbury just will have a stoppage just for some attention to that. Not sure who it is. Man down in back play has got his shirt number away from me, and the doctor and the physio just making note and signals to the bench. And in the meantime, the water carriers will have another chance to come on the field and provide that much needed fluid to the players out there, because it's so hot out there this afternoon. I tell you what, if it's a slight break in play, let's just take a look at the scores on the doors, can we? Let's see what we've got at the moment. We know what's happening here, but it's over as far as Bradford are concerned. It's Warrington 10, Bradford Bulls 10 at the moment. It's Barrow Raiders 18, Hunslet 6, Batley 28, Crusaders 6. Doncaster Featherstone, I don't have a score because Featherstone aren't playing, that's cancelled. Halifax Panthers 6, Salford 6, Rochdale 0, Swinton 18, Sheffield 0, London 18, and it's Whitehaven 8, Keighley 4 at the moment. That's all the scores that I have for you, and we're back underway. The referee happy that the Dewsbury play is okay to continue, and Workington on the last tackle, kick down the field, picked up by Craig McShane just outside his own 20. Dances his way across his left hand side. He'll be tackled 15 metres in from the left touchline. Tell you what, when the players are tackled, they're getting up slowly and just gasping for breath. It's an energy sapping out there. Dewsbury 10 short of the halfway line, looking to find gaps in the visitors' defence. Hookham goes himself, takes the ball 20 metres forward before he's tackled, 10 in from that right hand touchline. Trying to see who that is on the field at the moment. Alga. See when he gets up, it's a new shock of hair, I think it's fair to say. And he's also taken a knock, it is. Well, the interchange player has just come on the field. That's number 28, Jacob Alga. And he's limping away from that tackle. Fifth tackle, says the referee. Dewsbury halfway in the Workington half of the field. Oh, putting the ball out to the right. They've lost it again. It's picked up by Workington. And that's the turnover. Tackle made. Luckily, it wasn't scooped and run. And Dewsbury managed to make the tackle again, throwing to no one in particular, just wildly over to the right hand side, just allows the visitors freedom to run. Fullback Galea, try scorer this afternoon, finds another gap, brings it to 10 short of the halfway line. You have to say that the visitors are the better of the two sides on the attack this afternoon. They've turned defence into attack over the halfway line into Dewsbury's half in three tackles from their own try line. Oh, he's lost the ball. The referee was just going to shout last tackle. He got up, he's lost the ball. There's an appeal to the touch judge, but the referee's having none of that, and it will be head and ball to the Dewsbury Rams. Doran goes over, has a word with the referee. Saying, I think you missed that one, ref. They're appealing. They think that the ball was pulled away, but there's many decisions made where it's a 50-50 decision. You just can't argue. The referee's not going to change his mind, is he? There's no screen replays, and certainly not for decisions like that. Craig McShane just went across to the touchline for a word or a drink. I'm not sure what, but he's just jogging back on the field. Interesting, before the game, when the players were doing their warm-up, if you can call it that, many of them were wearing bucket hats. Kind of the Welsh football supporters wear, you know? They were wearing the bucket hats to keep the sun off their heads and try and keep cool. We could do with those now. The Rams. Oh, on the attack on this left-hand side. That was good play from the Dewsbury interchange. Hooker, Monty Lum, he got the ball out to the left, and just for a desperate tackle from Workington, Dewsbury could have been away. That was good enterprise and good thinking there from Lum. Lum again from dummy half. Rams halfway in the Workington town half, centre field position, play the ball across the line. Good defence again from the visitors, the blue shirts holding that line well. Infield it goes again, this time Algar running on full strength, will go towards the try line, 3 metres away. He's going to be tackled. Takes four shirts to bring him down though, and Dewsbury will play the ball across from right to left this time. Kick round the defence, so it's going to be taken though by the Workington defender. Well, a similar move to the Workington town try, but Dewsbury not as alert to what the kicker was going to do, and it gave Workington a chance to pick it up. I think Tom Delaney was the first to see what was going to happen, but he couldn't get it round the Workington defender, who got to the ball first. Tackle made in the in-goal area. It'll be a drop out from underneath the sticks. Dewsbury should receive this one. Just over the half-hour mark gone here, including stoppages. Probably around 30 minutes of play gone at the Flare Stadium, and it's still Dewsbury 0, Workington Town 6. with that try coming on 20 minutes to Gullier, the fullback. Carter with the conversion. Kick out makes it to the halfway line. The referee didn't like the tackle. That one head-eyed. Usually he'll have a penalty. Midfield on that 20-metre line. I'm thinking of a tap, but surely they can make another 15 metres or so. Give it to Brad Graham. He's got, yeah, that's it. Brad Graham gets the ball. He's the man with the big boot. Matt is going to tap it. Well, there you go. I thought he was going to put that one into touch. Not so. Gets the ball out to Algar. Algar tackled. Just a couple of metres made there for the Dewsbury Rams. Monty Lund from dummy half. Looks to his left. There's a line there. Oh, good speed from Dewsbury, but it looks as if George Senior is going to be wrapped up. Gets the ball back to the Dewsbury fullback, Craig McShane. McShane's still going. Short of the whitewash. He's got a man on his left shoulder. Can he get over the line? Yes, he can. Can he get the ball down? No, he can't. It's pulled back into the field of play. The referee says play on. The Rams pressing on the whitewash. Will put the ball across to the right side of the field this time. Hookham. Hookham's going through. He slipped. Hookham gets the ball up though. Confusing that ball down for the try. I believe they've scored over on that right-hand side. But Jacob Hookham was the man who was trying to get over, slipped. I thought Dewsbury had blown the chances again. But they've certainly scored a try. The referee confirming. And Dewsbury Rams are back in the game after 32 minutes of play here at the Flare Stadium. Kick to come. Dewsbury Rams 4, Workington Town 6. Well, they've had a run of bad luck this afternoon with slips and just short and wrong decisions. Could have had a hatful of tries, could Dewsbury, on any other day. Just haven't got the sums right today. But on that occasion, although going to ground there, Jacob Hookham looked, found another man who was charging in. And the Rams go in. I'm looking for Scott. I think he said Joe Summers was the man that's gone in there. Yeah, he's up on the scoreboard now. Joe Summers has been given the try for the Dewsbury Rams. The big man wasn't going to be stopped on that occasion. He'd lost the ball a little bit early, hadn't he, going in for a try. He made amends there, scoring for the Dewsbury Rams. And so it's Dan Coates just having a word at centre field with all the team, because Jacob Hookham's down there placing the ball 12 metres out, about 5 metres to the right of the sticks. Kickable for sure. Oh, he's not. He's hit the post. Oh, the flags wave low. You can hear the oohs and ahs for the crowd. That was the commentator's curse. Rob Farrell would give me an absolute earache for that one, wouldn't he, for calling that one before it was actually over the line, but over the bar. Okay, Dewsbury are back in it. No conversion. We've seen what the referee is just having a word, making sure that the ball is being placed on the halfway line. I think that's a bit pedantic. We see that in football, don't we, with corner kicks. We just wanted the kicking tee on the halfway line, not inside the Dewsbury half. So went back a couple of inches there, but that's okay. From the kickoff, that's high across to the right side of the field as Workington attack the Dewsbury end. Just looking at the mascot, Roger Ram walking around the field. He needs to find shade. Blimey, who'll be the mascot this afternoon in this heat? I know they've got air conditioning in there, by the way. They do have a fan inside the costume. But must be a bit warm. Dewsbury in possession, centre field. 10 metres short of the halfway line. Back in the game, feeling as if they're getting some reward for the effort of this first half, scoring that try. Not converted though. Dewsbury Rams 4, Workington Town 6 is the scoreline as it stands at the moment. 5 tackles gone already inside the Workington half. Last tackle, says the referee. Coates, it'll be, he'll launch that one in the air. Oh, it comes off. The Workington players, Dewsbury have got the ball back. Was alert to that one. The kick came in. It wasn't taken cleanly by Workington. It came off the Workington player. Monty Lund picked the ball up and he had to skip and dance his way past 3 defenders, but he's done that in great style. Well, man of the match a couple of weeks ago. He's laying out his stall for that as well this afternoon. The Dewsbury loanee for the season, showing a little bit of class and style. You can hear that one on the tannoy. Monty Lund being given the plaudits for dancing his way over and give in. You've got to say Jacob Hookham a better chance this time with the kick, because it's just to the left of the sticks and he's got a perfect view on the 10 metre line, level with the left upright. This one to give Dewsbury a 10 points to 6 lead, and the crowd goes silent. I think after he hit the post last time, he'll just be making double sure this time, and he does. That one goes through the sticks, and Dewsbury with that conversion to Hookham of I was going to say surprisingly take the lead by 10 points to 6. They've had the chances in the first half and didn't take them, and then that was a surprise chance, because that was out the blue. Workings in town taking possession and should have had the ball, but Dewsbury lead 10 points to 6. I think with the stoppages that we've had, we've probably got about 4 minutes to go or thereabouts to half time. That one's just spinning in the air nicely to give Dewsbury's winger Tom Delaney plenty of time to get underneath that one. Dewsbury will bring the ball out of defence. Plenty more points to come in this game, so don't go away. Dewsbury lead here by 10 points to 6, having scored 2 tries in 4 minutes. Joe Summers and Monty Lum going over in successive tries. One conversion to Hookham. Referee didn't like that one. With a penalised workings and head-eye tackle, and Dewsbury will have the ball and have a penalty on the halfway line. I think in the far of right of centre to go for a touch kick here, Dan Coates surely is going to put this one about 10-15 metres down the field, which he does. That one's going to go into touch on the 30. The touch judge agrees, holds his flag aloft, and Dewsbury then will have another set restart on that 30 metre line inside the Workington Town half. And as excited as I might be able to get here, it's being played at a very slow pace in between movements, shall we say. The movements as fast and frenetic as ever, but when the players get a chance to walk and slow down, that's exactly what they're doing. Dewsbury just dancing away with Brad Graham, centre field, gets tackled. Monty Lum, that was, in fact. Oh, a nice little sidestep there from Dewsbury's Jacob Bateman. Almost got through the defence, but he's stopped 5 metres away. Dewsbury with fast hands across the line, looking to get over the whitewash. Oh, he can only be inches short. What's the referee saying there? Has the tackle been made in goal? Come on, ref, what are you saying? Just short of the whitewash? I'm not sure. Over the line, George Senior. Oh, he went over the line. It was tackled in goal again. That's 3 times this afternoon. Dewsbury tackled over the whitewash. It'll be a reset 10. And Dewsbury pushed back. We'll restart the tackle count 10 metres out. Centre field position. This will be the 5th tackle. Dewsbury with opportunities to go left or right will go left. Little chip forward from Coates. Comes off a Workington play. Kicks it dead in goal. That'll return to Dewsbury then from a dropout underneath the sticks. And still a couple of minutes or so according to the scoreboard to go, but that's only unofficial time. The timekeepers, of course, keeping their own stopwatches, and we'll hear the hooter when it's official time. But oh well, that's me wrong. The referee in the meantime has given a penalty to Workington for something that happened leading up to that kick in goal, and Workington will kick the ball into touch. That'll teach me to look around at my team sheet. Totally change things around. Workington in possession then. Scoreboard goes red as it begins the countdown. Unofficially, around about half a minute to go here at the Flare Stadium. Dewsbury will be keen to keep Workington inside their own half. Leading by 10 points to 6, going up towards half time. Left of centre, the blue shirts still inside their own half. Dewsbury doing well. Don't need to give any penalties away though. That would upset the apple cart a little bit. They'd like to go in at half time with a lead on the halfway line. The visitors just break over the whitewash. It's hot, it's energy sapping here this afternoon, and Jack Ainley can't make more than a couple of metres. He's tackled. Doran tries to find a way through, does that little crossfield kick on the last tackle, but the chase is slow. Dewsbury have chance time and space to get the ball out to Craig McShane. I'm not going to try anything too fancy with that. He just needs to hang on to the ball. Dewsbury just need to think about this, go through their set of 6, and we should hear the hooter any time. George Senior goes to ground. Dewsbury 40 metres away now from their own try line, going up towards the halfway line. Bailey O'Connor just held short of the half. Centre field, Dewsbury Good strong run from Hookham, showing good strength in the legs and energy just going up to half time. Talking of energy, here's more from Algar. He's running strong as well on the left shoulder of the Dewsbury dummy half, and Dewsbury are inside the Workington half by about 20 metres. Last tackle, kick over to the left side of the field. The Workington player will be tackled right on his own try line. Dewsbury try and roll him over and in. Oh, what's the referee given there? Has he given a penalty? Interference in the tackle, he has. Not the best position for Workington. Would have wished for something a little bit better. Well, they're not even going to get a chance to take that one. Well, he played the ball. So the Dewsbury players are just saying he played the ball. The hoot is gone. I think he just wanted to go in for half time. There did Jamie Doran. Well, Workington are going to have one more play. Across the line it goes. It's one of those where it's a bit of a free play now, isn't it? And anything could happen. And it is. It's been thrown all over the place. It's been knocked on. That's half time. Oh, what's he given now? Well, the hooter has gone. He's given another penalty. Grapple tackle. We're never going to get to half time by the looks of this. Well, all Dewsbury had to do was make the tackle, but the referee says that was foul play. Well, they need a ball for the start. Got the smallest ball boy in the world there. He can only be about 4 years of age. Can hardly pick the ball up. Finally gets it on the field. Doran blasts that one over the top of the stand. And we'll have another restart. So it's another free play then to Workington. This is going to go all the way across the line, isn't it? We're going to have a run across that right-hand side. Here's we just need a pylon here. And there we go. Three players pylon. That will be half-time. Oh, is the ref going to do something else? Oh, he's not happy with something that's being said. As don't blow your whistle, referee. And Dewsbury, don't lose your cool either, because... Yeah, he's going to call them in for half-time. I thought for a moment there somebody else had spoken out of turn. I'm not sure. I think it was Jacob Elgar, actually, who said something to the referee and swiftly turned round and confronted the Dewsbury player there as he left the field. But both sets of players need to get into a cool dressing room, I feel, at this point. Take a bit of a break, have a cool drink or three, and come out for what could be a soul-destroying half of a side that's going to lose, because it's energy sapping. It's Evie Stevens here. It's half-time where it's Dewsbury leading by 10 points to 8. But it didn't look as if it was going to be Dewsbury's day in that first half. For 20 minutes, Dewsbury and Workington battled going from end to end, just trying each other out, looking for the gaps and opportunities, and they weren't coming. Dewsbury had fluffed their lines a few times when on top of the whitewash down on the Workington Town try line. Jamie Doran had tried a few kicks through the Dewsbury defence, and it took till the 20th minute for one of those kicks to work. On the 10, he put the kick through from right to left. The fullback Galea was already at full pelt. He picked the ball up, touchdown. The conversion came in from Carter, and Workington Town led by 6 points to nil. 10 minutes again of the same kind of arm wrestling going on then before Dewsbury got a look in. Summers had just gone close. He'd had the ball, he'd lost the ball when going over the line. A few minutes later he got time for redemption. Jacob Hookham slipped when it looked as if he was going to go in for a try, but he looked up and there was Summers saying, please give me the ball. Redemption time, and it was. Summers went in for that try on 32 minutes. No conversion though. Not too difficult for Hookham normally, but no conversion as Hookham hit the upright, and Dewsbury back in the game though at 4 points to 6. And then it was surprise time. 4 minutes later, Dewsbury running out of tackles, gave the ball to Workington with a kick, but it came off the Workington Town player back into the arms of Dewsbury, but it had been played out by Workington, so the referee waved the tackle count back on, and it was Dewsbury's lone player Monty Lum who had the ball in his arms and danced his way past three would-be tackles. Yeah, he still has some work to do from this left-hand side, actually narrowed the angle by going infield and towards the sticks to touchdown just to the left of the sticks. 8 points to 6, conversion to Hookham this time was successful, and that's the way it stayed till half-time. So we've got a game on here. It is Dewsbury in the lead by 10 points to 6, and well, we wait for the second half. Like them, I need a bit of refreshment as well, so I'll tell you what we'll do. We'll have a bit of a break, bit of music, then we'll check all the other half-time scores, and we'll be back with the second half. Don't go away.
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2: Well, now Rob Farrar, he's at Wembley this afternoon. Enjoyed himself, Bolton winning 4-1. Half-time scores coming up right after this when I get my breath back. I'm staying alive.

0: I'll tell you what, because the players will be coming out in a minute or so, and that's the the Bee Gees going on for another 3 minutes, we might have Rob Farrow somewhere on this link. I'll try and work out the echo thing in a second, but just for a second, let's just see. Can you hear me, Rob Farrow? Oh, I've definitely got him connected down here, but I just can't see whether he can hear us or we can hear him. We'll give you one more go, Rob, just to see if you can hear us, because I'd love to hear how things went on, of course, down at the Wembley Stadium this afternoon, where you're watching Bolton win by 4-1. But we'll try one more time. I will mute myself again, but can you hear me, Rob Farrow?
1: I can. Oh, can you hear me, Martin?
0: Ah, oh, what a shame. What a shame. Can't hear you coming through, Rob. I don't know. Obviously, it's a... slight technical issue that we just can't control. We need to control that one maybe from the studio, but never mind. If I hear your voice chipping at any point, then we'll do what we can to come across to you. But as it stands at the moment, I can't hear you at all at this side. So let's just take a quick look down these scores as we have them at the moment on our scoreboard here in the world of rugby league. In the Super League, Warrington lead Bradford by 14 points to 6. It's Barrow 24, Hunslet at 6. Battley walloping the Crusaders by 42 points to 6. Here, of course, it's 10-6 to Dewsbury. Halifax Panthers 6, Salford 6, Rochdale 6, Swinton 20, Sheffield 6, London 36, and Whitehaven 12, Keighley 8. Those are all the scores on the doors as we have them. It's 4 o'clock kickoffs this afternoon in the Premier League, and it's all to play for when it comes to relegation. Brighton play Manchester United, Burnley v Wolverhampton, Crystal Palace versus champions Arsenal, Fulham and Newcastle. It's Liverpool and Brentford, Man City versus Aston Villa, European champions Aston Villa, Nottingham Forest v Bournemouth, Sunderland v Chelsea, and then those two big games, Tottenham Hotspur versus Everton. If they win or draw, they're safe. West Ham versus Leeds United. West Ham needs to win, Tottenham needs to lose for West Ham to be safe. And there are various permutations to take Leeds United up three more places in the league to what's been a very successful season for them this afternoon. So there you go, you're up to date with all the scores in rugby league and the fixtures as they are in football that are coming up this afternoon. Interesting enough, Helen says she can hear Rob, and I'm sure everybody else can, but for whatever reason, I don't know what the technicalities are at this side. I think we did that once before. I think we did another feed from Rob, and I think it's trying to feed across to Bradford and they couldn't hear, so it's something that needs to connect us on our headphones at the studio, Helen. So I'll send my apologies to Rob for it. It's not going to work, Rob. I know you've dropped off the call anyway, but God knows what you were saying in the background. If you've hijacked the link, I suppose anything could and probably did happen there, but congratulations. Nevertheless, the players coming back out on the field anyway here for the second half. So everybody, welcome back. 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
0: Well, so the players are back underway. I don't think the Workington Town players are quite ready yet. Dewsbury Rams are back out on the field. They're just looking at the tunnel as if to say, why are we stood out here in the sun? Just cooking away while there's no one else out there. But I'm sure the officials are allowing Workington every minute that they are allowed. And they're taking that time, of course, to cool down and take on as much refreshment as they can. The Rams will have been loaded with liquid, I think, at half time, but this is going to be a real test in second half. The temperatures hotter, if anything, than they were before kickoff down there. The pitch, as I say, has been immaculate all afternoon. Hats off to the ground staff here. I know the conditions have been perfect for growing grass, because my lawn is like a jungle. It needs definitely cutting today, which I will do when I get home. But they've stayed on top of this, and we've got a lovely lush surface. And running out onto that lush surface is Zarin Galea, the first half try scorer for Workington Town, leading out his men for the second half. The cheerleaders just waving those golden pom-poms, glistening in the sun here this afternoon to welcome them back onto the field, and the officials take their place as well. Referee Mr. Williams, I think he's had a good afternoon so far. He's seen offences when they've occurred. He's not been too picky when it's been something quite minor, and he's allowed the game to flow, which is what we all need. So Dewsbury in this second half then, defending a 10 points to 6 lead will be attacking the Dewsbury end of the ground. That means they've got Owl Lane to their backs, and as I look down the field from the main stand, they are playing from left to right in this second half. The touch judges are in place. The referee just checks with his officials and indicates to the players he's ready to get underway. And we normally have trouble positioning the ball on the kicking tee on a windy day. We're actually having trouble today as it just wobbles off and has to be replaced. But we get underway with the ball being kicked high and a good chase from Dewsbury. And lots of hang time, and Dewsbury given chance to get down the field will make a tackle there. Algar Lumin on the tackle just around about the Workington 20 metre line. Workington very quickly on the play of the ball, tackle just a few metres further down the field. And cries have come on Dewsbury from the crowd. Just everybody had a chance to go to the bar. Everybody's got a nice cool drink. Pleased to see. Perfect day, isn't it, for watching rugby with a cold drink in your hand or an ice cream. Ooh, Dewsbury's there, number 11. Joe Summers just twisted something there. He's hobbling his way back. Last tackle, says the referee, with Workington just inside their own half. The kick comes in on the halfway line. Carter launches that one down the field. Coming out the sun in this second half into the eyes of the Dewsbury players. Ooh, that's a high tackle. Big smack around the ears there on Dewsbury's Craig McShane. He felt that one. He's a tough little character, is McShane. He gets some stick as well. He's got a bit of a reputation for saying a few things himself, but a bit of a slap round the chops there for McShane as he was bringing that ball forward. And all the players appeal and the referee agrees, and that tackle results in a penalty with the ball being kicked into touch on the halfway line. So Dewsbury will restart their set of six on the half. 10 metres in from the Stevenson stand. Across the line it goes. Couple of metres inside the Workington half of the field, Dewsbury will look towards the right, cheeks puffed out, legs pumping away, players just trying to find opportunities and gaps to take the ball down the field, just thinking, trying to see who that was actually. I think that was Jacob Bateman who carried the ball from the halfway a good 20 metres forward, deep inside now of the Workington half. Hookham needs support, finds it there, and it's good running from Brad Graham. Skillful brain there from Graham, gets the ball out just short of the 10. Dewsbury keep the ball alive, and there's again another run from Bateman, this time held 5 metres away. Dummy half gets the ball out, and there's a flat pass, shall we say. Dewsbury might have got away with that one, but they're playing the ball on that left-hand side, going towards the whitewash, looking to get the ball down. Does the referee agree? I think he does, you know. Oh, he's quite out Dewsbury early in the second half. And we'll watch for the score in just a moment. Too far over on my left-hand side. I would say that's either George Senior or Tom Delaney over there. But Dewsbury score early in the second half. It was good play. Not dissimilar to a lot of the play that they started in the first half. That came to naught from them. Hookham again involved in everything. Lots of lively action from him. Monty Lum from dummy half really set that move going with a scurrying run. And Dewsbury with the try early in the second half. Lead here by 14 points to 6. Conversion attempt a bit tougher this time over on the touchline. Just wait for the official announcement to come from the PA and up on the scoreboard as well. It's got to be left wing or centre. In the meantime, Dewsbury's kicker Hookham will place the ball. 23. Yeah, George Senior, the man who was given the try. Yeah, it had to be Johnny on the spot over on that left-hand side, as you would expect him to be. Oh, lots of distance on that one, put pace on it, but it goes wide of the right of the sticks. So again, no conversion on this occasion, that one going wide. But 14 points to 6, Dewsbury move to 2 scores lead here. 16-6 would have sounded sweeter. Should have been 18-6, of course. One kickable out of the two, maybe, but certainly we've seen kicks like that made by Hookham in the season so far. Workington then will go for a deep kickoff. Dewsbury chance to take that one comfortably inside their own 10. We'll bring the ball forward. 15 metres away from their own try line. First tackle comes in. Dewsbury leading by 14 points to 6. Just the start they would have asked for at half time. Good support again from Dewsbury. Lively play over on that left hand side. It's Valentin Bentley who's on the field. That's like a willow of the wisp. He's come on in the second half. He added to the build-up to that try as well. And Dewsbury just

still protesting to the referee. He can't change his mind. He's called a scrum. And that'll be a scrum down. Head and ball then to Workington. These decisions have a way of ironing themselves out. I think Workington had a couple in the first half. They appealed just the same, didn't they? So it's payback time. Workington get the advantage this time. It'll be their head and ball at the scrum. And that man, Doran. Whenever you mention Jamie Doran's name, you know something's going to come of it. Good play there from Workington. Good attacking play as well, it was. Trying to think who that was. Lowther, I think. Evan Lowther just handing off players as he came forward on this left-hand side. Inside the Dewsbury half then. So look, dummy half, Jude Lipton. Scurries forward with the ball. Makes a good 15 metres. Dewsbury looks at the touch judge, says, lost the ball. The referee says, play on. I think that was Luthwaite who was down on the ground. The ball's loose. Dewsbury have got a chance to chase this one down. It's going to be picked up by fullback Galea. And Workington rescue the situation. 25 metres away from the Dewsbury try line. Last tackle, says the referee. Out towards the right, blind side. Kick from Doran. It's a tester over on that right-hand side. Somebody needs to go high. It's a red, amber and black shirt that comes down with the ball on that left side. And it's fullback Craig McShane. Safe pair of hands on the fullback, taking possession for the Rams. And they bring the ball 12 away from their own try line. Centre field place for the Dewsbury Rams. Well, we're very lucky here at the Flair Stadium. We have a commentary box overlooking the pitch in the main grandstand. And although I put a fan on here this afternoon, it is boiling in this box. So what it's like on the field for the players, I really don't know. Bentley with the ball over the halfway line. Valutane Bentley putting in a good stint since he joined play for this second half. That came off a Workington player, says Dewsbury. Kicking the ball to touch off the legs of a Workington player. Was it accidental? Did he play at the ball? What's the referee given? I suspect that was accidental. It'll be Workington's ball, but we'll see. Yeah, it was on the last as well. So that'll be turnover, not even a scrum. Dewsbury asked, didn't get. Turnover of players. 15 and 17 coming on for Workington. That's Farrah and Castle. Not Rob Farrah, that's Callum Farrah and Lucas Castle. They're replacing number 25, Bear Williams. And I think it's number 13, Jack Stevenson, that have gone off. So interchanges made early in the second half for the visitors, who are on the ball inside the Dewsbury half, playing the ball to the left, out to Jake Carter. Carter, the dummy half, the halfback, sorry. He's got support from fullback Galea in the line on this left. Supported well throughout the game as the fullback, causing Dewsbury problems. Centre field position now for fresh on the field, Callum Farrah. Tackle quickly though, 15 metres away. Last tackle for the visitors. Out to the right side of the field, missing out players. Doran again puts a crafty little kick in. It's round the feet and ankles of various players. Play on, says the referee. Picked up still by Workington. Was that a Dewsbury hand that went in on the tackle? Oh, they're keeping the ball alive. Going towards the try line. There could be something here. And there is. Speculative play, but as the referee called offside, I think he has, you know. Or a forward pass. Can't see for the stanchion, but I thought they got away with that one. The ball was thrown wildly about by Workington, desperate to get over the line. I think it was Lucas Castle, who's just come on the field, who rose high to take that one. But it came out of the back door, I believe, from Doran. And the referee says that went forward. Therefore, it's turnover to Dewsbury. It was the last tackle. But it was scrambled about. It was lost originally, and it was three or four players hooking at the ball, football style, over on the right. Workington came up with the ball. The referee kept his five tackle count, arm aloft, and they played the ball like it was the last few seconds of the game and they needed to score, and almost caught Dewsbury out there. There's a couple of times that's happened. Dewsbury get away with it again, up towards the halfway line. The home side bringing the ball just a couple of metres short of the half. Jacob Bateman, the man who was tackled. Good running again from Dewsbury. Algar, the man in possession, gets a round of applause. 15 metres there, made by the interchange forward. Dewsbury on the track inside, needs to get the ball in field. Well, it was tapped by a Workington player, taking it out of the grasp of the Dewsbury man. Otherwise, that was a try. There was good interchange. Well, the referee's saying it wasn't, and it was lost by Dewsbury. I thought that came off the hand of a Workington player as it was played across the line, but there's no argument from Dewsbury. So as Rob Farrah would say to me, nope, you got that wrong, Martin. And Workington get away with one when it should have been Dewsbury's second try of this second half.

0: Pin Beasley player leaving the field. Jacob Algar, who just had a great run for the Beasley Rams, has left the field. Louis Collinson will come back on. And that's walking wounded for Dewsbury that they don't need. Over on this right side, George Rayner and Bailey O'Connor were the two players who tried to combine, and it just didn't come off. As here's Rayner, put it back in for O'Connor. I'm sure it came off a working play, which is why the Dewsbury player didn't take it. But Workington just get on with play. Well, you can hear the crowd agree with that as well. But Galea gets away with that, and Workington keep the ball moving. The Workington player absolutely aghast in the centre of the field. That's number 17, Lucas Castle, has lost the ball. Just looks shocked and aghast at the referee. How's that not a stolen ball? Well, I didn't see the incident, but the referee had given the decision that was a lost ball. Knock on. He's going to call the big man over because his attitude there didn't help him. Tane Bentley went to pick the ball up, and there was a bit of pushing and shoving between Tane Bentley and Lucas Castle, the two interchange players. Castle was annoyed with losing the ball. Bentley was rubbing salt in the wound, you feel, a little bit by snatching the ball from his feet. That didn't help, and the referees just had a word with both of them, telling them to behave, grow up a little bit, and let's have a good game of rugby. But it's a passionate game, isn't it? And certainly Workington annoyed that they've surrendered possession 30 metres away from their own try line. Just watching the referee, just getting both packs down. Workington with a bit of a push on the scrum, but Dewsbury keeping the ball alive. Full back McShane up in the line, wrestling his way over that 20 metres, but he's well and truly trapped. He's going to have to surrender, which he does, and the ball's played by the Dewsbury Rams. Tane Bentley coming forward, beats his nemesis from a few moments ago, hit hard and brought down in the tackle 12 metres away, gets up, plays the ball. Dewsbury Rams still in strength, bringing the ball across with Hookham. Hookham has got support from fullback McShane. McShane going towards the line, he's held 3 metres away, players trying to bring him into touch. McShane goes to ground. Dewsbury want to play the ball, the referee's saying he needs to get everybody untangled, does so now. Hookham puts a short pass in. Dewsbury still with tackles in the bag, just short of the whitewash, looking for players here. Oh, that's not the best move. 4 players round in on the tackle on Dewsbury's Louis Collinson, but he's still only inches away. This is the last tackle then, coming in for Dewsbury. Monty Lum goes to dummy half. Long ball out to Hookham. Hookham dummies to kick the ball forward. Coates puts boot to ball. Dewsbury going round! Yeah! From winger Tom Delaney, the kick came in, and surely Workington were going to get to that one first and kick it dead. They didn't see the speedster Tom Delaney coming round the left hand side, and the winger scores the try for Dewsbury Rams to take the lead to 18 points to 6. Well, Dewsbury doing a little bit of Workington Towns out there with a crossfield kick. You did think that the blue shirts were going to get there first, though. There were 3 blue shirts in defence, 1 Dewsbury attacker going round the outside. I'm nearly certain it's Tom Delaney who's flown his way round, and he scored the try. That on 53 minutes, 10 minutes after the last try. Well, there's no Dewsbury scored a try, and it's 18-6. We'll get it confirmed on the scoreboard. Tom Delaney, the man that's gone in, up on the scoreboard, in lights, gets his name next to that 18 point in blue to the Dewsbury Rams. 6 to Workington. Conversion attempt again, almost identical to the previous try over on the left touchline. So just a metre in from the left touchline. 22 metres out. Last time Jacob Hookham hit this one, it went a couple of metres to the right of the stick, so maybe he's got the accuracy finder that he needed, just working this one out. Bit of a breeze, as I say, against him. Always the difficult one, isn't it, from the touchline, but conditions not too bad this afternoon. Boot to ball, over towards the sticks, heading in between the sticks is dive, Jacob Hookham receives the applause to go with Tom Delaney's try to take Dewsbury into a 20 points to 6 lead here. Look, I'm just giving the announcement there over the PA. 20 points to 6. Dewsbury then with a 14 points lead here at the Flair Stadium. Short kickoff by the visitors. Catching Dewsbury on the hop, has it? Oh, it has. Dewsbury needs to get to this one. It could be a try over on the right-hand side. Have Workington got the ball down? They're claiming that one. What's the referee giving? Has he given the try? Oh, he's given Dewsbury a kick, the ball dead in goal. That was 50-50. Three Dewsbury players there tried to get to the ball from the kickoff. It kept spinning and spinning towards that in goal area. Three players lost it. And I thought for a moment that the Workington player had got there first and touched that one down, but it must have been kicked dead in goal. The referee on the spot gave the decision. No complaints from Workington. And Dewsbury will have to drop out, but under pressure from that kickoff, the Rams now will have to stand up to Workington, who've misfield that one. Oh, luckily there's another man over on the wing which will pick up possession. Yeah, penalty to Workington. Head high tackle there from Louis Collinson as he snatched at the Workington player going past him. Penalty just inside the Dewsbury half. Crikey, it's all happening here this afternoon. It's not a scrappy game, but it's a game full of incident and event. Workington will put this one into touch. Warrington lead Bradford by 14 points to 6. Sure that was the scoreline it was last time I had a look. Maybe that's the half-time score. Barrow lead Hunslet by 24 points to 12. And here it's Workington who trailed Dewsbury by 20 points to 6, just taking that tap 12 metres away from the try line. Trying to see who that is on the ball. Is that Scholey, centre field, gets up now, plays the ball. Across the line it goes from right to left. Fullback Galea has to scoop that one up as it's lost. Workington almost surrender possession, but they've got the ball back on the 10. Lupton from dummy half gets the ball to his right. Behind the stanchion, can't really see, but there's a player just short of the woodwork and short of the try line. Workington play the ball again, go towards the try line. A dive goes in, but the play stopped by good tackling from the Dewsbury Ram. Oh, a change of direction there from the standoff Jake Carter. Almost catching Dewsbury unawares, but he's stopped a millimetre short of the try line. Another kick forward, and another kick dead in goal from the Dewsbury Rams. From the fingertips of the diving fullback Galea, who almost scored a second try identical to his first half one. Had it taken off his fingertips this time, and Dewsbury under the cosh at this moment. Battling League Crusaders, would you believe, by 64 points to 6. It's Halifax Panthers 22, Salford 6, Rochdale 24, Swinton 20, Sheffield 6, London 58, and it's Whitehaven 12, Keighley 14. That's all your scores on the doors as we have them at the moment. And it's still Warrington 14, Bradford Bulls 6. Oh, Dewsbury have kicked the ball dead. Directly into touch from underneath the sticks. That'll be a penalty to Workington Town on the 10-metre line. Terrible kick out then from Dewsbury, looking for distance. Too much pace. Gone directly into touch and more trouble for Dewsbury. Already withstood 12 tackles in and around their own 15-metre area. Now have another 6 to come. Workington play that ball to the right. First tackle down. Back to a centre field position to Doran. Looks to his left. He's got the standoff Carter in support. Carter standing tall. Look for support. No one there. Looking for the supporting player. The ball lost again as it came across the door. And he had to snatch at that one twice. The referee says play on. He picks it up off the ground. And Workington back on the 10. Tackle's running down. Dewsbury keen to get this ball back. Haven't seen it for a good 5 minutes or so. As Workington again across the line. Oh, loose ball, loose ball. Picked up. Dewsbury have got possession, have they? All being driven back over the whitewash. No. In the field of play, but only just. Dewsbury regained possession. I think that was Joe Summers. Two or three players looked at the ball on the ground. None of them picked it up. Summers quickest to react. Regathers it for the Dewsbury Rams. Fullback Craig McShane says, give it to me, I'll make a few yards. And he does. 10 metres out of defence for Craig McShane, and Dewsbury painfully bringing the ball back up the field because it hasn't been there for the last 10 minutes. Louis Collinson puts the ball back to a supporting player, or does he? Has Collinson gone to, you know, Collinson's the man that goes to ground. Dewsbury up towards the halfway line. 4, 5. Three. Now Dewsbury Workington players around the Dewsbury man. Trying to see who that was that went down. Can't be sure. I think that was Louis Walker who's on the field. Come on, Rams inside the Workington half, putting the ball out towards his right side. Is there anywhere for them to go? Summers bounces off three. Summers keeps going. Good driving ball from Joe Summers. Summers down to the 10, gets the applause of the crowd. Takes some tackling, does the big man, built like a tank, moving very well. Across the line it goes to Hookham. Hookham, centre field, goes inside! Oh, almost makes through. Stop, inches away, Jacob Hookham. Looks for the double. Yeah! Was quickest around the ball when it was needed. Hookham was almost there. Monty Lum went to dummy half, grabbed the ball quickly, dove over the line, and the Dewsbury Rams have another try to increase their lead to 24 points to 6. I need to confirm the try scored, but I believe it was Monty Lum. Again, a medley of bodies as it went over. Too late to stop the man who went low around the ankles of all the players. They're tackling down there as it was going forward at pace. But we'll have that one checked for you at the moment. It's going well for the Dewsbury Rams. That one coming on 61 minutes. And Dewsbury take charge of the second half. 24 points to 6. And this... Oh, it's Tane Bentley, the man who has gone in. Well, Valu Tane Bentley was the man who was Johnny on the spot. He obviously saw the opportunity. And since he's come on, he's been alive while he's been looking for those opportunities. It was a bit cheeky, an incident, and got told off by the referee. But he's keen, he wants to be involved this afternoon. He scored a try to give Dewsbury a 24 points to 6 lead. And that one right in the centre of the sticks. And the man who almost scored himself a few moments ago, Jacob Hookham, and his ankles tapped that led to that try, will now surely, am I going to curse him, surely kick this one straight in front of the sticks, dead centre, 10 metres out, Hookham to give Dewsbury a 26 points to 6 lead. And this one a good halfway through, over halfway through the second half. The flags go high. That's exactly what happens here, with Hookham then converting that try. And Dewsbury enjoying their afternoon here in the sunshine. All of a sudden, although the water, an important event and much needed at times, not as needed by the Dewsbury Rams as much as Workington Town, who feel that it's going against them, you have to say. More interchange has been made all the time by the coaching staff. We'll concentrate on the players on the field. 18 and 10 going off for Workington Town. That's Lupton and Steve Scully. Oh, player down. The man who just kicked off. The man who just kicked off for Workington, as he did, absolutely crippled, clutching his rib, went down. I think the referee needs to stop. He has to stop play here because he's in the way of the next play, the ball. That was one of those you kick and you pull something. Instant agony, you have to say there. That was Jake Carter, centre field, and some concern from the physio on the field just looking at the bench. I think just calling for a bit more attention to this player. I think he's popped something. They definitely need to bring him off. In fact, she's indicating he needs to come off. Just as he kicked off, he just turned. Nobody saw what was happening. He turned in agony. I just need to confirm that's who it was, but something went, whether it was hip, a leg, a rib. A round of applause. He's on his feet, but he's just not feeling it at the moment. He's going to have to leave the field. Richard Gers and Jack Stevenson will return. Unfortunate. Off the ball, not a tackle. Just a twist too many, a twist too far. He's going to turn the wrong way, isn't he? He is. Well, see if he turns back into position for me. Yes, he does. It is number 6, Carter. So Jake Carter, unfortunately for him, has to just leave the field, and that will weaken. Oh, I'm going to say weaken the Workington side. They usually lose the ball. They were attacking on the halfway line inside the Workington half, and they've just lost the ball. Picked up with some ease by Workington. That's Featherstone tackled. In fact, it's not. It's the number 26 who's tackled on this right-hand side. That's Rawiti. Still inside their own half, the visitors, Workington Town, will look for the opportunities, feeling that the game slipped past them now. 26 points to 6 to the Dewsbury Rams as we speak. And don't forget, those football games are underway. We're keeping an eye mainly on Tottenham, Everton, West Ham, Leeds United. And the game is definitely underway here as well, with Workington driving down inside the Dewsbury half, running all the way down to the 10. The fullback up in the line, Gallier, takes the ball. Tackle made just inside the Dewsbury 10. Gallier again in possession, puts the ball across the line. Oh, it's fumbled, it's missed. Dewsbury picked the ball up and the referee says play on again. Workington missing their chances. Yeah, the games are underway. Still West Ham 0, Leeds United 0, Tottenham 0, Everton 0. There are some scores. Manchester City have scored. It's Man City 1, Aston Villa 0. Fulham 1, Newcastle 1. We could do with that one being a draw from Leeds United perspective. If they win this afternoon, they could go above both teams. And it's Burnley 0, Wolverhampton 1. That's all the action at the moment in the Premier League. When we get a stoppage, I'll bring you up to date with the Championship and Super League. Pause at the moment for substitutions being made. I think Joe Summers, one of the players coming off the Dewsbury Rams, getting a good round of applause. Kick down the field. Ooh, thought that was going to be fumbled. Galea has two snatches that he picks it up. Second time behind him, said the referee. But it's inside the Workington 10. Dewsbury, with a line up fairly quickly, will hold play back down the field. Dewsbury just trying to make it hard work now for Workington Town. Long way for them to come back down the field as Dewsbury refresh and send players on the field. Tay Bentley makes a good tackle, made a good try a few months ago. Involved in everything, defence and attack. Dewsbury holding Workington inside the Workington half at the moment. Another slack pass from the visitors, goes loose on the ground, finally picked up. And we'll have a bit of a dance and a weave on that halfway line as the centre, Brendan Lee, looks to get away. Puts a loose ball backwards, almost intercepted. Picked up though, desperately, the stuff there from Ainley. Last tackle, says the referee, over the top from Doran. Stefan Galea, but out of position. Dewsbury's full-back instead, Craig McShane, the man who picks the ball up, and Dewsbury have possession 15 metres inside their own half. Centre field for Dewsbury Rams. Well, I don't know what the energy levels are like out there, but we've played 67 minutes of rugby league football here in baking sunshine, and it's testimony to the fitness of both sides that they're still running strong. Dewsbury now just break over the halfway line, inside the Workington half, midfield. Dewsbury's Jack McShane back on the field, goes to dummy half. And Dewsbury make a good 10 metres forward. Jack McShane again will pick the ball up, first receiver, out to Hookham. Hookham delays the pass, finally gets it out this side to, ooh, I was going to say to the marauding number 23, Brad Graham, put a little chip in, put the defence under pressure there, and fullback Galea just got there before the Dewsbury forward. That was good enterprise, that, from Graham. Saw the opportunity, and that had to be tapped dead by Galea. Dewsbury will get the ball out with a drop out from underneath the sticks. Oh, it's a poor pass. They're looking for the onside kick. That one goes directly dead.
1: Get up, you silly idiot.
2: Get up, what's it going on? Get up, man. Thank you. Ballerina.
0: Well, I'll let the crowd explain what's going on. There was a bit of play acting from one of the Workington Town players. It's gone dead. Full, on the full from the kick out. And Dewsbury will have a penalty from the 10 metre line. And this is a good set of six then, if Dewsbury can hang on to the ball, that they now have at their fingertips. McShane picks the ball up from dummy half, looks to his left. Dewsbury have got the big players in on the action at the moment. Oh, Jack McShane fancies this one himself, doesn't go low enough, stands up, and the Workington players carrying him over the whitewash. That'll be a 10 metre reset. So Jack McShane oh, was he held in the field of play? It was. Well done, Jack McShane. I thought he was going to be pushed back 10 there. The ball goes back to the 10 anyway, and then finally ends up in the arms of Louis Collinson. Collinson will try to go himself. He's held 5 metres away, right underneath the sticks here. Dewsbury are pressing on that Workington try line. Oh, a big man charge, and it takes 4 blue shirts there to stop the charge of Luke Nelms. He was at full pelt there, the big man. He was stopped right on the whitewash. And those people, those players have been drawn in. Hookham's enjoying himself. Again, another dummy from Hookham. Almost gets around the defence. Tries to work his way around to release the ball. It was the last tackle, though. And he has to give up possession. And Workington will take it 5 metres away from their own try line. Bit of mission impossible now for Workington. 26 points to 6 the score. 10 minutes to go here at the Clare Stadium, with Dewsbury very much taking charge of the second half. Barrow Raiders lead Huntsford, I think, by 24 points to 12. That score should have just updated in front of this one. There's a lost ball from Workington. Same Bentley goes in, adds the pressure. Oh no, the referee has given a penalty. Yeah, Tane Bentley thought he'd won something there for Dewsbury, but in fact, penalty to Workington. Great kick from Doran. Brilliant kick from Doran. That one's gone into touch just short of the halfway line. Fabulous kick that from the experienced Jamie Doran. And Workington will restart on the halfway line. Yeah, Barrow lead Hunstock by 24 points to 10. Batley are thrashing Crusaders 78 points to 6. It's Halifax Panthers 28, Salford 10. Rochdale lead Swinton by 36 points to 26. Sheffield 6, London 72. And it's Whitehaven 12, Keighley 14. Those are all the scores on the doors that matter in rugby league. Inside the Dewsbury half by 10, Workington carry the ball from left to right, but the tackle made again as Dewsbury step up to the plate in defence. Again, Workington trying to stretch Dewsbury from right to left this time. Cries are forward from the crowd. And it looks like we've got more walking wounded. I think that's the number 21 who's just pulled up there. Ewan Lowther, as he put the ball out, twisted an ankle, and is limping back into defence. See how he works in a few moments' time. Can't find the gaps in the Dewsbury defence. They had the nervous moments in parts of the game of Dewsbury, but they're standing up well at the moment. Workington keep pressing. Across the line it goes. Good movement with the full back up in the line again. Oh, he's going towards the whitewash. Galea held again, probably a metre short. Last tackle, says the referee. Slap pass, it's going to be picked up, is it? Jamie Doran scampers back, picks this one. Dewsbury need to chase him down. Oof, almost knocked on, but the Dewsbury Rams pick up the ball. And the Rams, with McShane, Craig McShane, weaving his way out of defence, have possession, and they've made 15 metres out of defence. Just checking on those important score lines. It's West Ham 0, Leeds United 0, Tottenham 0. Everton 0, Sunderland lead Chelsea by a goal to 0, it's still Man City 1, Aston Villa 0, Fulham lead Newcastle by 1 goal to 0, it's Burnley 0, Wolverhampton 1, and that's the way it is in the Premier League here this afternoon. Dewsbury over the halfway line, from that lost ball by Workington that Doran tried to recover and couldn't. Last tackle, says the referee, 20 metres inside the visitors half the field. Dewsbury playing the ball, and it's a kick forward in the chase. That's going to be picked up by the fullback. He's knocked the ball on, surely. Surely he's knocked the ball on. Yeah, the referee agreeing with that, or is he given a penalty for dangerous play? One of the Dewsbury players went in with boots blazing around the fullback there. That could have been called either way. It's going to be a scrum down centre field. He has lost the ball, so Galea, who's had a solid game and scored a good try in the first half, has just given possession to the Dewsbury Rams. Rob Farrell will be pleased to know I've got his headphone issue this afternoon. Don't have to listen to myself talking, I suppose. Not surprisingly, the team's just taking the time to pack down, feeling the heat here this afternoon. And they just want to bring an interchange player on as well to make up the pack. That's Brendan Lee back on the field for Workington Town. Scrum down then, centre field, 10 metres out. Dewsbury to feed the ball, get the ball out to Hookham. Hookham, not for the first time this afternoon, dummies to play the ball, goes himself. Knocked down 5 metres away from the try line. Brad Graham from dummy half. Looks to his left, bringing one of the big players into play. Luke Nelms tackled. Centre field, 5 metres away. McShane, Jack McShane from dummy half. Oh, he's got one of the Dewsbury players in on the charge. Is he going to be held up on his back? Yeah. He is. Can't see who that is because he went straight behind the padded upright of the posts. But it was a good charge. I think that was Jacob Bateman. It was. Just couldn't get the ball down, got over the whitewash. Right, 10 metres out, 10 metre reset. Jack McShane puts the ball to his left. Louis Collinson keeps trying this afternoon, just can't get past that last tackler. He stopped 3 metres away. McShane again we've got a big runner. Again, I think it's Summers. Again, he's over the line, and again he'll be held up. That's Luke Nelms, I beg your pardon. Well, maybe third time lucky for the big man. We'll see how it goes. He's had a couple of those this afternoon. He's smiling. Jack McShane restarts things. Hookham asks Graham to come in from the right-hand side. Graham says, nowhere to go there. Oh, that's been knocked down. Knocked down backwards, said the referee. Oh, I'm not sure about that, but he allows play to continue. Workington will have possession. And they'll be tackled as well, 15 metres away from their own try line. They've got walking wounded in back play. The trainer's on the field just giving some attention to one of the Workington players. In fact, they've got two or three walking wounded out there. I think it's fair to say. I think the number 17, Harvey Robinson on the outside, Lucas Castle, also needs a bit of attention. Looks like they're going to have to make an interchange here. Williams is going to come back on the field for the player who was receiving attention. In the meantime, play continues. I think that's Ruwati, centre field, who's tackled 5 metres inside his own half. Back on the field, as I said, just a few moments ago. Bear Williams gets the move going. And over the halfway line go Workington Town. Quick check of the stopwatch tells us we've got about 4 minutes on the stopwatch, maybe 6 minutes including stoppages to go. Ball lost, knock on, says the referee. Player who was getting the attention, by the way, was Ross Ainley for Workington in backfield. So he'll probably not take any further part in the game so late. Just walking back somewhat gingerly to the dugout, but at least he's walking back. That's the main thing. He was replaced by Bear Williams. Well, we got a knock on. I think the referee just allowing a little bit of a moment or two there. A couple of players needing a little bit of refreshment. And again, there's going to be a bit of interchange here. He's done well, hasn't he? Valutain Bentley this afternoon. I think he's had a good game. He's going to leave the field. He's going off now, and I think it's Monty Lum who's going to come off and replace him. And there is, oh, almost getting the ball out on his first carry as well. But coming forward, it's Dewsbury's halfback Dan Coates running down the middle. Dewsbury running with some freedom at the moment. Workington just badly stretched. Opportunities all over here for Dewsbury. That's Harvey Roberts, held just a metre short. Needs to get up, hook the ball back. Dewsbury out to Hookham. Hookham has got Brad Graham in support. I'm just trying to see. Brad Graham caught cheaply there. He's not normally tackled that much. He's looking around as if to say, last tackle? Surely not, ref. Well, the referee's got his hands held aloft because there's a player injured. But it will be the turnover, and Workington will get the ball back. Water carriers come on aplenty. It's a Dewsbury man that's down, just short of the 10-metre line inside the Workington half of the field. Something happened after the ball had gone there. I didn't see what that was, but I have no idea what that Tanner just said. If you heard it, you did a better job than I did. Where we are, we pick up an echo from two Tannoy speakers, and it's very difficult to hear what they're saying. So if you heard, no, I tried to leave it on for you. You did a better job than I did. Play continues. Workington restart then. The injured player's being attended to. The referee says play on, and Workington take the tap inside their own 10, still on the 10-metre line. Looking to play the ball. Looking to the referee there for a little bit of help as well. I think a little bit of a argy-bargy with Jake Dickinson in the tackle, but the referee happy to allow play to continue. Across the line it goes. Lucas Castle back on the field and back in play. Oh, I like this fella, you know. The fullback Dalia is away. The fullback has just got to get around the Dewsbury fullback. I'm not sure he will. But what a great run that was by Dalia. Picking the ball up after it had been played. The referee says that's fair dues. And in the battle of the fullbacks, I think you have to say Craig McShane won that one. And Galea's down on his horns just thinking, I just ran all that way for my dummy half not to pick the ball up. The man of the match just announced here, and for once I did actually hear the Tannoy, Joe Summers, announced as the man of the match. I think that's indicative of the effort out there by the Dewsbury Rams this afternoon. It's been a big team effort. Joe Summers with a try for the Dewsbury Rams in the first half. It wasn't for the want of trying as well. It was his, it just had the ball stolen from him or he lost the ball on the first attempt, and a couple of minutes later it was Johnny on the spot to pick up the ball for a try, and he's got the Man of the Match award this afternoon. We're in the last couple of minutes here at the Flair Stadium. We're on the last tackle for the Dewsbury Rams inside the Workington half. Will we have a kick? Oh, we got a long pass out towards the left. Dewsbury looking to keep the ball alive, and that one's finally been lost. Well, I think George Senior just needed to put the ball in. That would have been the best try of the afternoon, because it was played wide out left, coming back in right, but he just couldn't get the ball out. Good defence in the end from Workington, just spoiling Dewsbury's cherry on top of the cake there this afternoon. And, well, the ball knocked forward, but it'll be Dewsbury's ball. The referee giving them the penalty. Was the man taken off the ball? Probably. Penalty to Dewsbury on the 10-metre line. So five tackles still in the bag then for Dewsbury too. Perhaps they'll get that cherry on the cake. Number 17, Harvey Roberts, is held 5 metres short. Hookham holds a little ball in the air and says to Jacob Bateman, you run onto this, and he does. Again, 5 metres short. Oh, good play! I think, is the man who saw Jack McShane getting the pats on the back. But what good play that was. And I think that was that Luke Nelms? I think it was. The ball went into the big man, number 8, Luke Nelms. And it was something they've obviously worked on. Everybody piled on Luke Nelms, and he immediately popped it out to Jack McShane, who was ready for that one and came charging in. And that is the cherry on the top of the cake. That takes Dewsbury to 30 points here this afternoon. Workington 6, conversion attempt still to come, and of course, without a shadow of a doubt, Dewsbury have got the points here this afternoon. And that one coming in on, well, in stoppage time. And McShane the scorer, and I think I'm going to give myself a pat on the back, because I've seen every try scorer this afternoon. I've managed to name them all. Rob Farrell would be proud. No one's for you, Rob. I normally, perhaps I rely on Rob too much to correct me and see exactly who the try scorers are, but it's been that type of game this afternoon. We haven't had muddy shirts, we haven't had players, you know, with the numbers obscured, and it's been easy to see some of the characteristics. Normally Jack McShane's an easy spot because he wears a scrum cap, but he's not this afternoon, but he's got a distinctive haircut, shall we say. Pink Peaky Blinders, and you get the idea with Jack McShane. So it was a spot that I saw Peaky Blinder scoring the try. Dewsbury's conversion will come from Jacob Hookham. This to give Dewsbury a 32 points to 6 lead, which surely Jacob, I'm writing it down already, Hookham conversion. Yeah, right in front of the stick. Referee holds his hand aloft. That's exactly the way it's gone. Dewsbury 32, Workington Town 6 here this afternoon, and a big win. A win for the Rams, that's good, says Dave. But I tell you what, Dave, it didn't look that way at half time. Going up towards half time with 10 minutes to go, it was 6-0 to Workington, and then it's been all Dewsbury for the last 50 minutes. Summers try on 32, Lum try at 36, 10-6 at half time, and then 4 tries to Dewsbury in the second half, giving them the spoils for sure. What are we going to have? Fancy kickoff to end with here? Now, just plenty of height on that one. Ooh, 4 Dewsbury players converge. And Dewsbury take that one out of the sky and get possession. All in the hands now of the timekeepers as to when things are likely to end here. And I know you're in the studio ready to take things back, Dave. I think when we get to the end of this game, gives me a chance to run down all the full-time scores in the Betfred Championship. But I'll also be looking at the world of soccer, as I'm sure you'll appreciate in the studio. We need to keep a very close eye on some very important games this afternoon that affect the world of sport. And it is a sporting afternoon with West Ham United playing Leeds United, still 0-0. Tottenham Hotspur 0, Everton 0. As that stands, West Ham are relegated and Tottenham Hotspur will survive. But there's a whole second half for those two to go ahead. Yeah, the other games, well, I won't say they're irrelevant. Fulham and Newcastle, we could do with a draw. Leeds could do with a win then and move up a couple of places. And of course, in that game involving Arsenal, they're going to be presented the winning the Premiership winners' trophy. Hookham in possession, 10 metres out, needs support from somebody. Oh, a bit of a weak kick forward there. That was a little bit of a disappointing finish from Bailey O'Connor. Sent it straight into the arms of a Workington Town player. And that will be the last action of the afternoon. I think that was just tired arms and legs. Yeah, and all the players, and arms on the knees and down on the haunches, more so Workington, who put their heart and soul into that first half, and probably felt as if they had a chance in the second half. 10-6, as I said, at half time was the way it was going, and Dewsbury knew they were going to have to come out and battle. Crikey, let's turn that speaker down. It's as if they've kicked the tannoy off in front of us. Normally they can't do that, but they have this afternoon, so I've just turned that down a little bit. Second half, it was all Dewsbury. It went to plan, didn't it? Senior scored a try after 43 minutes, 3 minutes into the second half. It was out wide, but it was a good try. Dewsbury putting the ball from one side to the other. Good run from George Senior. 14-6, no conversion. Dewsbury just solidified, really. No way through for Workington, despite all their attempts. Delaney scored a try, 53. Bentley, good dummy half sneak on 61. It was a hook and slip just short of the line. Got to play the ball quickly. Near its player was Bentley, saw his opportunity. Picked the ball up from dummy half, went low, scored a great try, converted by Hookham, 26-6. Workington out on the feet and dead at that point. And then that Craig McShane try on 30 minutes. Good movement between Craig McShane. Movement across the line involving Hookham. Hookham out to Nelms. Nelms pinging the ball out to McShane, who knew exactly what he was going to do. And it was, Craig McShane. Jack McShane was the man that went in for the try. Jack McShane loved that one. Hookham converting 32-6 here. Big win in the end for Workington Town. I did forecast a win when we were speaking to Kane Hall earlier. Didn't think it was going to be that big, but that shows Dewsbury's season. We did talk about Dewsbury and the way that the season's going. We did say that Dewsbury just beginning to find team spirit and the way that Paul March wants his team to play, and it is his team now. And it just goes to show, even in conditions, this is summer rugby without a doubt, even in conditions blisteringly hot, the side didn't yield at all in the second half. No points to Workington Town in that second half, restricted to that one try in the first. Great performance to Dewsbury this afternoon here at the Flare Stadium. So the big games in the world of Super League and the Championship are very much underway. The last time I checked these scores, it was pretty static in the game, Warrington versus Bradford Bulls. Yeah, Warrington have scored a few more points since. Warrington 26, Bradford Bulls 12 is the latest score that I have there. These are all still in the second half, but coming very much up towards full time. It's Barrow Raiders 24, Hunslet 22. That was 24-6 at one point, so Hunslet, maybe with a chance of that one not over. Oh, listen to this. Batley Bulldogs 100. That rarely happens. I think I can hear the cheers from here, from across the valley. Batley Bulldogs 100, Crusaders 10. That's cruel on the Crusaders, but what a landmark then for the Batley Bulldogs. Let's have a look. The Doncaster-Featherstone game not played, of course. That one's cancelled, with Featherstone disallowed from the Championship this season. But last I heard, it's now ended. Halifax Panthers 28, Salford 34. It's ended. Rochdale 36, Swinton 32. Full-time at Sheffield. Sheffield 10, London 72. Full-time at Whitehaven. Whitehaven 16, Keighley 14. But that Batley game, 100 points to 10. I'm keeping my eye on Barrow Raiders Hunslet, because obviously, well, Hunslet are near enough for us to have a bit of an interest and to see how they're doing. That one's still underway, so we will keep an eye on that one just for the last few moments. But a big, big goal down at White Hart Lane. A big goal to Tottenham Hotspur. It's Tottenham Hotspur 1, Everton 0. And is that the goal that'll keep Tottenham in the Premier League next season? West Ham, you can hear the hearts breaking down at the London Stadium. West Ham 0, Leeds United 0 is not good enough for West Ham. And even if West Ham beat Leeds United now and Tottenham have won as well, it's still not good enough for West Ham. They're hoping that David Moyes will do them a favour. Their old manager, of course, now heading up Everton, will do them a favour and rally his troops into the second half for a comeback against Tottenham. But that's the biggest goal of the afternoon so far. Tottenham 1, Everton 0. Are Tottenham safe? Are West Ham down? Who knows? We'll have to wait and see. Leeds United doing their best to help Tottenham this afternoon. It's still 0-0 at the London Stadium. West Ham 0, Leeds United 0. I know Dave will keep an eye on that one. Latest scores then. It's Brighton 0, Manchester United 2. These are all coming up for half-time. Burnley 0, Wolverhampton 1. Crystal Palace 0, Arsenal 1. It's Fulham 1, Newcastle 0. Liverpool 0, Brentford 0. That is, I think, confirmed half-time. Manchester City 1, Aston Villa 0 is a half-time score. Nottingham Forest 1, Bournemouth 0. Sunderland 1, Chelsea 0. Chelsea having a poor end to the season. And as I say, the big one, Tottenham 1, Everton 0, West Ham 0, Leeds United 0. Those latest scores. I've talked as much as I can, I think, to give Hunslet a chance to come away with some glory on our programme this afternoon. It's still in the second half. Keep an eye on that one, Dave. It's currently Barrow Raiders 24, Hunslet 22. And the only reason I'm that interested, it was 24-6 last time I looked. And they've really come back and that game isn't quite over. So big up to Hunslet, especially if they win that one. But caps off this afternoon to Batley, who incidentally are still playing. In fact, no, the whistle's just gone at Batley. And would you believe Batley has scored again? Batley 106. I'll say that again. Batley 106, Crusaders 10. Ooh, that's going to sting on the way back home, isn't it? Hard lines of Crusaders. I think that's just about it. We're going to have to wrap things up here, I think, for the afternoon. We'll be back with live rugby league action involving the Bradford Bulls throughout the season. And as far as the Dewsbury Rams are concerned, well, it's a win here against Workington Town. The Rams go rampant to the Widnes Vikings in a couple of weeks' time. And we'll be back here on the 14th of June with Rochdale Hornets in town for that game as the Rams go marching on in the championship, keeping the ninth place. It's all about the Dewsbury Rams. They're playing well this season and I'm enjoying talking about it.
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0: And I think on that note, I think we should go back to the studio. And Dave, please keep an eye on the Leeds United game. Keep an eye on the Hunslet game. I know you will. And let us know how things do. But I think I better turn back to you. You're coming up with your eclectic mix after the news at 5 o'clock. Whether you'll put the say anything or put the fader up is totally up to Dave. But I'll leave you with a full-time score here. It's a good one from the Flair Stadium. My pleasure keeping you company this afternoon. Thank you for listening. Dewsbury Rams 32, Workington Town 6.
5: Yes, I'll say something incredible, really. Thank you very much indeed, Martin, for your commentary on the game at the Flair Stadium this afternoon. Don't know where Rob is. I was expecting him to be there alongside you, but obviously he's got something else on. But then, nevertheless, what a fantastic score for Batley Bulldogs. 106 points. I'd love to see the scoreboard down there at Mount Pleasant. But, of course, all eyes on Dewsbury Rams beating the team that they were playing against. I can't just remember who it was right now, but well done them, and of course well done to Batley Bulldogs as well. And the last time I checked, I think Bradford Bulls, I'm not sure how they were doing. Let me see if I can find any information on how things stand there. That might have been yes, that's right, Bradford Bulls not being so well off against Warrington Wolves. Score was 26-12 there. In fact, he's still ongoing, is that game, so we'll see how things go. Anyway, yes, the eclectic mix is coming up at 5 o'clock with me, and I shall also be keeping an eye on the game between West Ham United and Leeds United, and also Tottenham and Everton, because I actually want West Ham to beat Tottenham Hotspur. Yes, I just do. Anyway, I've got a tune coming up from Dionne Warwick. Sorry, not Dionne Warwick. She's after this next one from Cyndi Lauper. So we'll have Cyndi Lauper and then Dionne Warwick, and then it's the Eclectic Mix. Thanks again, Martin. Great stuff. 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
1: Temperatures are continuing to climb throughout this weekend, with forecasters saying that the exceptional heat may break records for the warmest day in May and the hottest ever bank holiday. The UK saw the hottest day of 2026 so far yesterday, when a village in Kent hit more than 30 degrees Celsius. It's the first time this year that the UK's passed that mark, and it hasn't happened in May since 2012. Away from the heat, the US President Donald Trump has thanked the Secret Service for their swift and professional action after a man opened fire at a checkpoint at the White House. The 21-year-old was shot by law enforcement officers after he revealed a weapon and began shooting. He later died in hospital. And a veteran who lived through the D-Day landings has urged people not to be shy and to enjoy their lives but pick their friends wisely ahead of his 100th birthday. George Spencer, who served around the globe with the Royal Navy, says he's looking forward to celebrating his landmark with his family. That's the latest from Radio News Hub. I'm John Collins.
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1: Staying hot and sunny through the late afternoon with a high of 30 degrees Celsius. A fine, dry and very mild night ahead of us with a low of 10 degrees Celsius.
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7: Welcome to the Eclectic Mix.

Yeah, sometimes you've got to cut things short a little bit. I've been thinking, what was that? Well, I shall tell you in a minute. But first of all, let me say hello. Welcome to the Eclectic Mix this evening here at HWD Hospital Radio. And the track that brought us in was actually 4/7 of side two of the album The Story of I by Patrick Mraz, going back to 1976. And it started with Descent. And then it went into Incantation, Procession, and then Dancing Now, and then Impressions, The Dream. And you should see the sleeve. It's written all over it, just trying to explain what he's done to get the sounds and the effects that it basically has on the album. And the musicians, well, the musical instruments particularly in that first track consisted of a Polymoog, a mini and a Micro Moog, an ARP 2600 through a DPM sequencer, but played and controlled by the human hands. Goodness me. Oh dear. Oh, it's a shame you're not. I can't sort of show this on whatever sort of thing I'm able to show it on, because we haven't got anything like that now. I'm hoping we'll get it back, webcam particularly, but it will look like a mess on webcam. What I will try and do is post it to one of my colleagues, let them have a look at it certainly, and maybe Helen, I might send you the photograph. In fact, I might send you two. Anyway, yes, interesting stuff there from Patrick Mraz, who of course was part of Yes, or who was just before this album was released part of Yes at the time, because he took over from Rick Wakeman back in 1975, I think it was. Anyway, yes, welcome to the Eclectic Mix this evening. Tracks like that, no, not that many, because that was the total time was about 11 minutes and 30 seconds, and yeah, it does take a long time. Anyway, next up on the show, because this is the Eclectic Mix, a bit of jazz fusion stuff from Jeff Beck, and the track is called You Never Know, from Performing This Week Live at Ronnie Scott's.

0: Bayek. I tell you what, as far as guitar playing goes, it was pretty inimitable, I think, was Jeff Beckett, because he's one of those people who just had a style that nobody else could really replicate. Although there might be people who are around these days who've listened to him and thought, yes, I might be able to do a bit of that, and they've practiced, and they've got somewhere near. But I tell you, special was Jeff Beck.
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0: That is I, yes. Right, next up on the Eclectic Mix this evening is another, a track from Vertical Alignment and the album Signpost, going back to goodness knows when. It's called Ballad of the Titanic.

Yeah, it's over 2 years since I played anything from that album, actually, because if you remember, this time last year, there was no Eclectic Mix because I'd taken a bit of a hiatus. I'm trying to fill what I didn't play last year, obviously, for that reason. So it's proving difficult. But finding stuff like that, I'm thinking, why has it been so long since it was played? My goodness me.

Anyway, next up on this evening's Eclectic Mix is a track from The Aristocrats, and it's called Bad Asteroid.

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2: Yeah, we did it,
5: Yes, I'm just wondering if they're going to be in tomorrow, with it being a bank holiday. They generally are, so hopefully you'll be able to tune in if they are. Anyway, that last tune by The Aristocrats was called Bad Asteroid, and it comes from the album The Aristocrats, and that goes back to 2011. But my word, there's so much good stuff going on there. Guitar work, bass, percussion, drums, whatever. Fantastic. Oh, and going over to the football, West Ham scored, so they're now 1-0 up. And if you actually join East Ham with West Ham, you get Fulham. Oh, yes. And Helen tells me there's no Rebecca and Glyn, so there's going to be no Martin either, so it's going to be a bit quiet on the old floor tomorrow in the studio, certainly. But never mind. So you'll have to get your fill of this show this evening. Certainly. Right. Now, Tempest Fugits Medley. We're going to have another tune now. This time, this is Dave Bronze from his album Bronze the Fellowship, going back to 2026, which is this year, of course. This is I Will Go.

from the album Bronze the Fellowship, which is J.R.R. Tolkien inspired. That is Dave Bronze and I Will Go. That's another banger from the album. I'll tell you, that album, every single track is a cracking track and it deserves to sell. Yes, I certainly hope it does sell, because it's certainly worth it. Great stuff from Dave. And yeah, it's funny because I'm no fan of Tolkien at all. I've never read any Tolkien books at all, but that is brilliant. Really is. So well done, Dave. I wonder what he's doing now, because he's normally doing something obscure like camping in the blooming Lake District or on top of a Scottish mountain or something. But yeah, quite an adventurer he is. Anyway, talking about violin adventures now with Jean-Luc Ponty. This is Final Truth Part 1.

0: Oh, it's another piece of excellence from Jean-Luc Ponty and the album Mystical Adventures. That is a track called Final Truth, Part 1. And just looking at the album cover, it's like got a Roger Dean look about it.
1: Dave Southern. HWD
0: Hospital Radio. Yes, tune and a half. Just a couple more tracks to play. I tell you what, this hour hasn't half gone quick. Just a couple more tracks to play to take us up to the top of the hour, then we'll have more great music on the Eclectic Mix here at HWD Hospital Radio. So yes, let's talking about this fantastic music, let's have the bit of Deep Purple from the album Come Taste the Band from 1975. This is Getting Tighter.

Yes, a bit of funk rock there in the guise of Deep Purple and Getting Tighter is the track title, excuse me, from the album Come Taste the Band. That's 51 years old, is that? Oh, crikey. But Glenn Hughes is still going strong and his voice is still as good as it ever was. So well done him. Right, next up, last track this hour is from UK. And the album UK, going back to 1978, and the track is called 30 Years. So that's coming up next. And in the second hour, we've got more sort of stuff that's, you know, music that does something. Yes, that's what this show's all about. Playing music that's just, well, not, it's off the beaten track. That's basically what I'm saying. You might get the odd piece of popular music that's that you might be familiar with, but more often than not, it's stuff that you're not. But it's stuff that most people that like progressive rock and jazz fusion, stuff like that, should like. So I hope you can stick around right to the very end and join me in the second hour.

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1: The UK is as hot as the Med right now, as forecasters say this weekend's historic temperatures could break records for the hottest ever bank holiday Monday. Britain saw the hottest day of the year so far on Saturday, with temperatures of more than 30 degrees recorded in Kent. However, tomorrow's temperatures are expected to soar even higher, with 34 degrees Celsius possible. The US is close to reaching a deal with Iran that would end the war, reopen the Strait of Hormuz, and see Iran give up its stockpile of highly enriched uranium. That from the Associated Press, which has been speaking with officials in the region. Iran's not publicly committed to giving up its uranium, a key demand of US President Donald Trump. A large fire has broken out at a scrap metal recycling centre in Belfast. Around 60 firefighters are tackling the blaze in a large quantity of scrap metal at Clearway Metal Recycling on the East Twin Road. People have been urged to stay away from the area, and nearby residents being asked to keep their windows and doors closed. That's the latest from Radio News Hub. I'm John Collins.
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1: Staying hot and sunny through the late afternoon, with a high of 30 degrees Celsius. A fine, dry and very mild night ahead of us, with a low of 10 degrees Celsius.
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1: Welcome back to hour two of this afternoon's eclectic mix. That last track you heard there was On the Slopes of Sleeve Meesh by Dave Bainbridge from the album On the Edge of What Could Be, going back to earlier this year. And I've just heard as well, officially, that... Well, we know West Ham beat Leeds by 3-0, which makes a difference to Leeds because they're safe anyway. But it means, even after all that, West Ham are down and Tottenham stay up because they beat Everton. Well, yeah, I know most Leeds fans were hoping that Everton would beat Tottenham, but that's not happened. So, West Ham down, unfortunately, but that's the football. So, yeah, Burnley, Wolves and West Ham in the bottom three at the end of the season. Right, anyway, let's go back to the music here on HWD Hospital Radio, and the next track is one that I haven't played for a couple of years, I think, and it's a track from an album called Arrogance, Ignorance and Greed, going back to 2009. It's called The Keys of Canterbury, and the band is Show of Hands.

That is a brilliant song, isn't it, from Show of Hands, Keys of Canterbury, it's called, and that's the third time I've actually played that track on the Eclectic Mix, because I like it, it's really good. Yes, this is HWD Hospital Radio, you're listening to the Eclectic Mix with me, Dave Howden. Time for a bit of jazz now from Gordon Goodwin's Big Fat Band. This is called There's the Rub.

0: From the album Swinging for the Fences, going back to 2005. That's Gordon Goodwin's Big Fat Band. And a song called There's the Rub. Except that it's not a song, is it? I didn't hear any singing on that. And you wouldn't, because it's an instrumental.
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0: Yes, and this is the eclectic mix. Yes, that's the sort of jazz I like. That's something that's got everything going on in it. Something I didn't really think I'd be saying a few years ago, but as I've got sort of older and progressed and realised that there's a lot of crossover sometimes between progressive rock and jazz orientated stuff, and maybe a bit of orchestral related stuff as well. It's amazing how you get to find things and like things. Brilliant. Anyway, going back to some baroque pop and jazz and goodness knows what else, this is Focus and a track called Curtain Call. It's from the album Focus 9 / New Skin. Is this one? Got the usual madness in it from Focus, as you would expect.

0: Yes, it could only be focus, couldn't it? Oh, yeah, brilliant stuff. From the album Focus 9 / New Skin, that was Curtain Call. And yes, it once again shows out Focus ingenuity and madness. Well, just brilliant. Love to see him again. Whenever that time comes, it won't be too soon, I can assure you that. Anyway, you're listening to the Eclectic Mix at HWD Hospital Radio.
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0: Isn't that what I just said? Yes, I'm sure it is. Anyway, for everybody who's tuned in, it's great to have you along, as it always is. And wherever you're listening to us from, I hope you're enjoying your day, whether you're inside the hospital or outside of it, if you're staff or if you're patients. It makes no difference, as long as you're enjoying the music. Now, this next track is new to the show from Pat Metheny. This is a track called New Chow Tau Qua.

0: Andy Lonsdale's not a doctor, but he might just be your cure for boredom. Andy's our What's On guru, and he's here every Monday night from 8.
1: Talking about the stuff that's on and about, not just locally, not just round Dewsbury, Heppenwick area, but also Huddersfield, and then kind of moving a bit out and about, doing Leeds, Bradford, Wakefield.
0: So if you fancy a walk, some culture at the theatre, or need something to occupy the kids, Andy's got some great ideas, all mixed in with more music variety.
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2: Yes, not tomorrow he won't though, because he's having the bank holiday Monday off, along with Glyn and Rebecca, and also Martin as well. Hello to Lincoln, who has just joined us. It's great to have you along, Lincoln. Right, that last track was Pat Metheny and a track called New Chow Tauka, and that's from the album of the same name, and that goes back to 1979, does that? Goodness me, I didn't think it was that old. But coming up next, which is more recent, by a handsome margin, going back to just a few weeks ago actually, from Terrell Bryant, this is a track called Overrated from the album Jargon. And some proggy synth going on in this. I'm sure you'll like it. Hopefully.

Mr. Turlington Bryant there, and a track called Overrated. I'll tell you what, there's some very Dave Bainbridge-esque keyboards going on in there. I did say so, didn't I? But it's not Dave. It is a guy called Steve Taylor. He's the lead vocalist. Rob Watson, yes. So no Dave Bainbridge involvement with that. Anyway, this is the Eclectic Mix, and it's HWD Hospital Radio that's giving you the show. Right, time is moving on fast, and we've just three more tracks to play, actually, for the rest of this hour. And the next one is a track from the album Clockwork Angels by Rush. And this goes back to 2012. I didn't think it was that old. But it is. It's a track called The Anarchist, and it's got a right cracking drum start on it. So get a load of this.

Yes, that's a tune and a half, isn't it? From Rush, The Anarchist, it's called, and that is probably Geddy Lee's most awkward song to sing and play bass to at the same time, which they do on stage, of course, because he was telling Rick Beato about it. Who's he? Have a look on YouTube. Anyway, let's say hello to those who know. Tuned in this evening, we've got Helen and Lomo, we've got Steve in Pooling Wharfdale, we've got Warren and Josh in Keighley, we've got hopefully Christopher as well, has been quiet, we've certainly got Lincoln, but for those on listen back, like Dave and Ian, I'd like to say hello to you folks as well. Great to have you along. Right, well, second to last track this evening. It is Pentecost Sunday today, so we're going to have a track from Strobes called When the Spirit Moves. I think it's rather fitting. This goes back to 2017 and the album The Ferryman's Curse.

Strobes and When the Spirit Moved, going back to 2017 and the album The Ferryman's Curse. And that is the penultimate track on this evening's eclectic mix on Sunday, the 24th of May. It's been great to have you along, and I hope you can join me next week for another eclectic mix. But this evening's show is going to finish with a track from my own and the album. Well, we've got Moonchild down here, it's definitely not that. The album is The Circling Hour, and it's a song called Sky Maps. So this will take us out and up to the top of the hour, and then after that you'll have more music variety. But yes, thanks for joining me. Like I say, once again, it's been great to have you along, everybody, wherever you've been, whether you've been outside of the hospital or in it, it's always great to have you all along. Anyway, I'll leave you with the Sky Maps and say toodle pip.

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1: The UK is as hot as the Mediterranean right now, as forecasters say this weekend's historic temperatures could break records for the hottest ever bank holiday Monday. Britain saw its hottest day of the year so far on Saturday, with temperatures of more than 30 degrees recorded in Kent. However, the temperatures tomorrow are expected to soar yet higher, with 34 Celsius expected in both Greater London and South East England. Officers investigating Andrew Mountbatten Windsor are reportedly looking into an allegation that he behaved inappropriately towards a woman at Royal Ascot. The alleged incident is said to have happened at the racing event in Berkshire in 2002, according to reports in today's Sunday Times. Royal Ascot is a cornerstone of the royal family's summer calendar. To sport, and West Ham United have been relegated from the Premier League. Although they beat Leeds 2-0 at the London Stadium, Tottenham's 1-0 win over Everton was enough to keep Spurs up and send the Hammers down. That's the latest from Radio News Hub. I'm John Collins.
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1: Staying hot and sunny through the late afternoon, with a high of 30 degrees Celsius, a fine, dry and very mild night ahead of us with a low of 10 degrees Celsius.
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0: Which Motown group released the hit song My Girl? Which soul label was home to artists like Otis Redding and Booker T and the MGs? And which singer recorded the classic soul album What's Going On in 1971? These are just some of the questions we'll be answering each Tuesday afternoon. Join Matthew Horsley for the history of soul and Motown, Tuesdays from 2 p.m.
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1: The UK has seen its hottest May Day for at least 79 years as historic temperatures are set to break records for the warmest ever bank holiday Monday. Parts of the UK were as hot as the Med today with a high of 32 Celsius at Heathrow, but Monday's temperatures are expected to soar even higher with 34 Celsius expected in Greater London and across South East England. Elsewhere this evening, the US is close to reaching a deal with Iran that would end the war, reopen the Strait of Hormuz and see Iran give up its stockpile of highly enriched uranium. That from the Associated Press, which has been speaking with officials in the region. The two sides have seemed close to a deal in recent weeks without ever clinching one. A body has been recovered in the search for a man who went missing while hiking in the Highlands. The family of 36-year-old Adam Chalmers have been made aware. In sport, West Ham United have been relegated from the Premier League. Although they beat Leeds 2-0 at the London Stadium, Tottenham's 1-0 win over Everton was enough to keep Spurs up and send the Hammers down. That's the latest from Radio News Hub. I'm John Collins.
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1: Staying hot and sunny through the late afternoon with a high of 30 degrees Celsius. A fine, dry and very mild night ahead of us with a low of 10 degrees Celsius.
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0: So hello again and welcome to 2 hours of classic gold. Great music to play you and one or two of my guilty pleasures. Pretty distinctive too. Yep, the Trogs. The Swinging Blue Jeans and their Last Swing. Except I think I share an enthusiasm for Dionne Warwick with one of my heroes, Tony Blackburn.
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1: The UK has seen its hottest May Day for at least 79 years as historic temperatures are set to break records for the warmest ever bank holiday Monday. Parts of the UK were as hot as the Med on Sunday with a high of 32 Celsius at Heathrow. Well, with the high temperatures, police are searching for a 15-year-old boy who's not been seen since he went into a lake in Lincoln. Emergency services were called to Swanham Lakes at 2:30 p.m. on Sunday after reports that the boy had got into trouble in the water. To sport, and West Ham United have been relegated from the Premier League. Although they beat Leeds 2-0 at the London Stadium, Tottenham's 1-0 win over Everton was enough to keep Spurs up and send the Hammers down. And a veteran who lived through the D-Day landings has urged people not to be shy and to enjoy their lives but pick their friends wisely ahead of his 100th birthday. George Spencer, who served all around the globe with the Royal Navy, says he's looking forward to celebrating his landmark birthday with his family. That's the latest from Radio News Hub. I'm John Collins.
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1: Staying hot and sunny through the late afternoon with a high of 30 degrees Celsius. A fine, dry and very mild night ahead of us with a low of 10 degrees Celsius.
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0: Welcome to 60 Minutes of the 60s. We'll be remembering some of those 60s hits. We'll be taking a look at some of those records, bringing back some great, great memories for you. Round, round, get around, I get around. Yeah. Just playing some really good tunes that you may not have heard for such a long time. Nowhere
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1: Police are searching for a 15-year-old boy who's not been seen since he went into a lake in Lincoln. Emergency services were called to Swanham Lakes at 2:30pm on Sunday after reports that the boy had got into trouble in the water. Authorities in the Democratic Republic of the Congo have said that suspected cases of Ebola there have now passed 900. The cases have mainly been recorded in Ituri province, where the ongoing outbreak is centred. Meanwhile, arson attacks on treatment centres continue. Officers investigating Andrew Mountbatten Windsor are reportedly looking into an allegation that he behaved inappropriately towards a woman at Royal Ascot. The alleged incident is said to have happened at the racing event in Berkshire back in 2002. A body's been recovered in the search for a man who went missing while hiking in the Highlands. The family of 36-year-old Adam Chalmers, who was reported missing in a mountainous area near Glencoe, have been made aware. And Tottenham Hotspur have avoided being relegated from the Premier League. Instead, it's West Ham who are heading down to the Championship. That's the latest from Radio News Hub. I'm John Collins.
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1: Monday sees most places getting plenty of sunshine. Northwest Scotland's not joining in. Cloudy there with rain at times. It remains hot, record-breakingly so for May, an expected high of 34 degrees Celsius.
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1: Police are searching for a 15-year-old boy who's not been seen since he went into a lake in Lincoln. Emergency services were called to Swanham Lakes at 2:30pm on Sunday after reports that the boy had got into trouble in the water. Authorities in the Democratic Republic of the Congo have said that suspected cases of Ebola there have now passed 900. The cases have mainly been recorded in Ituri province, where the ongoing outbreak is centred. Meanwhile, arson attacks on treatment centres continue. Officers investigating Andrew Mountbatten Windsor are reportedly looking into an allegation that he behaved inappropriately towards a woman at Royal Ascot. The alleged incident is said to have happened at the racing event in Berkshire back in 2002. A body's been recovered in the search for a man who went missing while hiking in the Highlands. The family of 36-year-old Adam Chalmers, who was reported missing in a mountainous area near Glencoe, have been made aware. And Tottenham Hotspur have avoided being relegated from the Premier League. Instead, it's West Ham who are heading down to the Championship. That's the latest from Radio News Hub. I'm John Collins.
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1: Monday sees most places getting plenty of sunshine. Northwest Scotland's not joining in. Cloudy there with rain at times. It remains heart record breakingly so for May, an expected high of 34 degrees Celsius.

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1: Police are searching for a 15-year-old boy who's not been seen since he went into a lake in Lincoln. Emergency services were called to Swanham Lakes at 2:30pm on Sunday after reports that the boy had got into trouble in the water. Authorities in the Democratic Republic of the Congo have said that suspected cases of Ebola there have now passed 900. The cases have mainly been recorded in Ituri province, where the ongoing outbreak is centred. Meanwhile, arson attacks on treatment centres continue. Officers investigating Andrew Mountbatten Windsor are reportedly looking into an allegation that he behaved inappropriately towards a woman at Royal Ascot. The alleged incident is said to have happened at the racing event in Berkshire back in 2002. A body's been recovered in the search for a man who went missing while hiking in the Highlands. The family of 36-year-old Adam Chalmers, who was reported missing in a mountainous area near Glencoe, have been made aware. And Tottenham Hotspur have avoided being relegated from the Premier League. Instead, it's West Ham who are heading down to the Championship. That's the latest from Radio News Hub. I'm John Collins.
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1: Monday sees most places getting plenty of sunshine. Northwest Scotland's not joining in. Cloudy there with rain at times. It remains hot, record-breakingly so for May, an expected high of 34 degrees Celsius.
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0: just hate Mondays? Well, liven up the start of another week by joining Martin Stead's Monday Afternoon Club.
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0: So join Martin Stead's Monday Afternoon Club. There's no joining fee, just tune

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1: Police are searching for a 15-year-old boy who's not been seen since he went into a lake in Lincoln. Emergency services were called to Swanham Lakes at 2:30pm on Sunday after reports that the boy had got into trouble in the water. Authorities in the Democratic Republic of the Congo have said that suspected cases of Ebola there have now passed 900. The cases have mainly been recorded in Ituri province, where the ongoing outbreak is centred. Meanwhile, arson attacks on treatment centres continue. Officers investigating Andrew Mountbatten Windsor are reportedly looking into an allegation that he behaved inappropriately towards a woman at Royal Ascot. The alleged incident is said to have happened at the racing event in Berkshire back in 2002. A body's been recovered in the search for a man who went missing while hiking in the Highlands. The family of 36-year-old Adam Chalmers, who was reported missing in a mountainous area near Glencoe, have been made aware. And Tottenham Hotspur have avoided being relegated from the Premier League. Instead, it's West Ham who are heading down to the Championship. That's the latest from Radio News Hub. I'm John Collins.
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1: Monday sees most places getting plenty of sunshine. Northwest Scotland's not joining in. Cloudy there with rain at times. It remains hot, record-breakingly so for May, an expected high of 34 degrees Celsius.
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